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2: 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DJ Rain, Army of One, with you today, man. Shouts out to everybody listening to the show. Shouts out to Professor Tracy, who's always holding down with us, man. I do got to say, school has started back in, which a lot of people are happy. They're glad parents are glad. And for some of us, it's been like a week or two already in. For some of us that are listening, like way up north, people up north go to school late. Like I have some nieces. They don't start school until another 2 weeks from now. They just enjoying their best life. But I get it. It makes sense. It makes sense. You know, since school has started, I've had it, because, you know, when your child changes grade, they go to a new class. The class members that were in their previous class, they may get switched around. Some may go to the new class. Some may stay. And so I had a chance to visit the school and see his new class and his new classmates and meet his new teacher. And when you go to pick them up from after school, you see these new faces and new kids, and they're saying bye to each other. I'm like, well, who is that? Oh, that's so-and-so. Well, who was that? That's so-and-so. So then you're like, man, I got to vet these kids out. Are they good kids? Do I want these kids around my kid? But then you meet some that are just so nice. You can just look at them and tell they're a good kid. From the way they greet you, they say hi. The way they their mannerisms around your child, they're not too rambunctious. And it's like, man, that's a good kid. I had to ask my son, like, who, you know what? That's a good kid. When you have a party... No, matter of fact, we're going to have a party, and because I'm that dad, I'm the fun dad. Like, everybody come over, let's have fun, let's eat pizza, let's play, let's have a good time. And then, you know, even with my kids, their friends come over. That's the kind of household I want to have. So I'm like, hey man, hey, I'm telling this to my oldest son. Hey, look, O'Neal, and we're going to have a party, and you're going to invite that kid, but it's not my birthday. It's okay. I just want to have a party with your friends. So I could, you know, meet them and have a good time. But I just only invite the good kids. We're going to call it the good kid party. And let me tell you, we live in a time today. And I'm getting to my point, but just hear me out. We're living in a time today where everybody's so sensitive. So sensitive. You may say something to hurt someone else's feelings. So you can't say that, and you can't say this because someone else may feelings may get hurt. And I understand some of this stuff is true, but some of this stuff is like, come on, man. So I'm telling my oldest son, hey, we're gonna have a good kid party, and we're gonna invite all the good kids. We're gonna call it the good kid party and come to our house, and we're gonna have a good time. They said, but daddy, this is him, this is the sensitive son, the more in touch with that side. And he says, but daddy, if we do that, then the kids that I don't invite, they're going to think that they're not good kids. They're not going to feel good. And I was like, man, you know what, man, come on, man. But in my mind, I was like, you know what, okay, all right, well, let's, all right, fine, well, let's call it something else and just don't tell nobody you're inviting people to your party except for the people you, I don't know how we're going to work it out. But the fact that he pointed it out, one, shows that he's a kind kid. He cares about the thoughts and feelings of others. That's cool. But I'm trying to figure out a way to just invite the good kids. So if you're out there, you're my son's friend, and you get invited because you're a good kid. If you didn't get invited, don't feel no type of ways. We'll get you on the next good kid party. All right. You get on the next round for his birthday or other day or something else. Don't feel bad. We're not leaving out anybody. We're not excluding anybody. I'm just saying, I only have room for so many people in my house. My resources can only go so far. But then I start thinking about it. I was like, man, what? You know, a lot of our churches are conforming to this. And again, some of the stuff is good. Some of the stuff is bad. Like, there's probably a time where things were spoken of people that were very harsh, and it's like, bro, this ain't even in the Bible. You just preaching on your own preferences right now. But we have become the church, I want to say, has become a place to where we are worried about people's feelings and worried about how they may feel and how they may interpret or how may they take the word of God and how they may feel about it. And we change our message. Yes, the church from the pulpit. We change the message because, well, we don't want to say this because it might offend these people. We don't want to say this because these group of people may feel like we're picking on them or we're calling them out. And man, the Bible is 100% clear on a lot of things. There's no ambiguity in that. But for fear of, you know, what's this cancel culture, for fear of backlash, we kind of tame the word of God. It's just the times we live in. Sad part is, God don't really do that. God don't do that. He doesn't really, you know, like change. How can I say? He's not going to change the rules because you feel bad, because you feel some type of way about it. The rule is, hey, no man can come unto the Father but by him. No man can come unto the Father but by Jesus. You got to believe him, got to confess with your heart and believe, then you shall be saved. Here's the way. Here's the invitation to the party, right? It's plainly stated right here. Here's the invitation. To all who can hear it, come. To all who accept, yo, come. We good. We got room for you. They not like DJ Rain. DJ Rain only got room for 24 people. Cause I bought 24 plates from Walmart, from Target. My wife is gonna get them from Target. I would have got it from Walmart or Dollar Tree. We buying three boxes of pizza. We're gonna divvy that up. Got, you know, two things of juice. Two box juice, two big things of juice. Gonna divvy that up and napkins. That's all that I got room for. My house ain't but so big. That's all the rooms in my house that's occupied for you guys. But God is giving this open invitation for all that here to want to come. Come. If you hear it, come. But here's the rules, and the rules are stated on the invitation. That ain't gonna change. Even if it hurts your feelings, like that's not going to change. But think about it. Like, let's say they're coming to my house and these are the rules of my house to get into my house. I'm not going to let them in my house if you break the rules. Like, nope, you can't come because X, Y, and Z. That's my rules. That's just how it is. It's common. People have rules to get into the house. People have rules. God has set up rules to get into his kingdom. It's very easy. But if you get offended by it, if you don't like it, he's not going to change the rules for you or for whatever group of people that you're talking about. And now it sounds like I'm just drifting off here. I want to get back to the point. I've made an invitation for friends to come to the house, for my son's friends to come to the house. That's great. Here's an invitation. You come. God has also made that invitation. But my son seems to think that, hey, if we do something or we say it like this, people may get offended. Then we have to change our messaging. Okay, great. Well, for the word of God, the rules don't change. The message has been the same since this Bible came out. I mean, I guess we got different versions of it, but they pretty much are the same. The invitation is out there. Just come. You may get offended, but because you get offended, that doesn't mean God is going to change his rules for you. Matter of fact, I was even thinking about this. When we get to heaven, a lot of us are going to be surprised at maybe God is going to be surprised. We're going to be surprised when God was like, man, that's great, man, come. And then we see this other guy, he came. And then wait a minute, hey. I was like, I did 100 good things. He only did like 2. God was like, man, that was enough. That's good. Some people may be offended that, man, I did all these good things. I've served you all these times. And this guy, like, he was just here for like hour, 2 days, whatever. Now he's good. He's up here with us, righteous folk. None of us is righteous. The fact that we got into heaven, I am rejoicing. If I get in by the skin of my teeth, I am rejoicing. If I get in there and with all A's, good for you, Super Saint. If I get in there with all F's and a B, and he let me in, I'm in there. I'm rejoicing with the rest of y'all. So just accept the invitation, man. Don't be offended by it. Just accept the invitation. His yoke is easy. His burden is light. He'll comfort you. He'll give you peace. There's so many benefits. Just accept the invitation. Allow Christ to work in your life. Allow God, allow the Holy Spirit to work on you. You don't even have to have it all right. You don't even have to have it all together. You don't. Church told you that. Religious people probably told you that. You probably even told yourself that from looking at the church culture and saying, man, them people got everything together. I need to get myself together before I step into the house of the Lord or before I give my life to Christ. No, don't do that. That's the opposite way. They took the time to get to that point. They wasn't always like that. DJ Rain wasn't always like this. If I had time to tell you my story later on, I don't know if I got time to tell you now. I was not always a nice guy. Matter of fact, I consider myself a good dude, but I still fall. I still struggle. But I'm still in the fight. I still believe in God. I still believe in Jesus. I believe he is the way. I love God, man, for what he has done. The sacrifice that he sent for us to be part of his kingdom. That's a big sacrifice, to send his son for us. That died for me, a sinner. I was a sinner, y'all. I was a good sinner. I can't even say I was the most sinfulness of the most sinfulest of all the sinners. No, I can't say that. But I was a sinner. I recognize it. Somebody called it out, and I was like, man, I am a sinner. He died for me. Wow, he would do that for me. He doesn't even know me. But yet, while we were still sinners, he died on the cross for us. What a friend. Wow, that still touches me to the... That still touches me to this day. Every time I think about that, yo. What a friend, man. What a friend. So accept his invitation. Don't worry about the... and those that are giving out the invitation for this kingdom, don't worry about who are going to be offended by it. It's not your party, it's God's party. It's not your house, it's God's house. It's not your rules, it's God's rules that you are following by. And you're just telling people because that's what he told you to do. All right, man. It's not a beatdown show. I was just making some similarities of the good kid party that my son said people would get offended if he invited some people and other people couldn't come. Anyway. All right, people, it's more to come, man. I think I'm gonna play a lot of music this episode. I got some information I want to get out to you. And I got some music I want to get out to you, man. Hey, don't go anywhere. It's the Reverb Live Show with DJ Rain.
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5: So let me testify. 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My daddy was a minister. He believed in having churches in the hood, you know what I mean? 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Let me take you back to what gospel, Caribbean vibes felt like in that church.

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8: 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Listen, there's an event that I want to echo out to you. I want to reverb to you. I like it when people put on events, good events, so that other people can hear about it. Because this is, because like you hear about it, sometimes you hear about an event and it's like 3 weeks later and you're like, oh man, I wish I would have known, I would have went. But I'm going to tell you about it now. This is something that I've usually been a part of for years. But then last year something happened. I couldn't make it. I think Professor Tracy DJ Dowden, and then this year I can't make this one because I'm doing something else. But it's the RLM Christian Block Party. The name of this one, they've been doing it for like, I don't know, 7-8 years now. This is a yearly event. Reaching hearts and changing lives. It's a Christian block party going down September the 6th from 6 p.m. to 8 p.m. at Life Deliverance Ministries Church, 3377 Jim Lee Road. If you're in the Tallahassee, North Florida area, please go check them out. RLM Christian Block Party. Make sure you go check out this event, Reaching Hearts, Changing Lives, September the 6th. It is a block party going down at Life Deliverance Ministries Church, 3377 Jim Lee Road, Tallahassee, Florida, 6 p.m., 8 p.m. It's absolutely free. Of course, they have some performances, people coming on to minister. A good friend of ours, man, Brother Daz. I wish I had a Brother Daz track. I don't think I have one on this production computer, but he's going to be performing, part of the 1159 crew. Tons of other artists are going to be there. Just make sure you're in the place, man. It's on a Sunday? 4, 5, 6. It's on a Sunday. Go check it out after church, 6 to 8 p.m. It's a block party. Life Deliverance Ministries Church, 3377 Jim Lee Road, September 6th. Go check it out. Hey, I got some music I want to get to you. Bottom half of the hour. Don't go anywhere. All new stuff. New stuff. New stuff. It's the Reverb Live Show with DJ Rain.
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1: 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Reverb Live Crew's in the building. DJ Rain for you, man. Hope y'all having a great week so far. I am limping into the end of the week. I need this break. We haven't done this in a while, man. Let's do the Reverb Word of the Day. Reverb Word of the Day comes from Revelation. That's right. Revelation. Revelation 22:17. I was talking earlier about the invitation, right? This invitation that I want my son to put out there. But people may get offended and may offend other people. But it's still the word of God. It's still out there. It's there for everybody. So Revelation speaks a little bit about that. This is what Revelation 22:17 says. The Spirit and the Bride say, come. And let the one who hears, come. Let the one who thirsts, come. Let the one who wishes to partake in this free gift of the water of life, come. If you hear the invitation, man, just come. If you hear the invitation of the word of God to give your life to him, to surrender to him, to drop all at his feet, to get this living water. If you thirsty, if you lacking, if you need something, man, just come. He's putting it out there. He didn't say, hey, you got to give me $35.99 first. Then he didn't say, hey, you got to dress a certain way. Then come. He didn't say, get your life right before you come. Bro, if you hear the invitation, come. If you thirsty, you need something. If you ain't got it, come. If you want this free gift of everlasting life, of going to heaven, of a life with just me and my Father, come. If you believe me, come. Just come on, man. That's it. Revelation 22:17. All right, that's been your Reverb Word of the Day. I told you I had some new music for you. Let me see what I got pulling up for you. New music by Aha Gazelle. And I want to throw some Eva McKinney in there as well. So Aha Gazelle got a new song out called Checking In, and Eva McKinney, Don't Walk Away. You don't walk away and go anywhere. It's the Reverb Live Show with DJ Rain.
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4: 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Let's turn up. It's Aha.

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5: 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DJ Rain checking in with you, man. Hope you're having a great time so far. New music. You just heard Eva McKinney, Don't Walk Away. It's got like a 90s vibe type of feel to it. And it's nostalgic. So I love the song. I love the vibe. I love the words she's saying. Go watch the video too. It's an official video that's out for that on YouTube. Eva McKinney, EvviMckinney. That's how you spell her name. Yo, you know you're getting old when you look forward to doing old people stuff. Those that are over 40, you can chime in on this with me. You know you old when you look forward to doing certain chores around here. I was like, man, I can't wait to go home and cut my grass, man. My grass is kind of high right now, and I just want that nice lawn. You know, you're old when you, I mean, I can't wait to go home and blow the roof off, blow all the pine straws off of my roof, man. It's looking terrible out there. I just can't wait to go home and do that, man. It's something on my checklist I got to do. Man, you know you're old when you say, man, I can't wait to go to bed tonight at 9 o'clock, man. Oh, man. Got an early night tonight. I can't wait to go to bed. It's not at 9 o'clock. I'm in the bed. I'm looking forward to it. And you're not even looking forward to going out, hanging out, being out. You're looking forward to being home and going to sleep because you have nothing else to do. No item left on your checklist for the day that you have to stay up that night to go do. In the bed, 9 o'clock. I can't wait. Looking forward to it. You know you're old when you're like, oh man, the pharmacist called me. They said my medication is in. That's great. I'm gonna go pick it up. You happy for medication? For your pharmacist giving you a call saying your medication is ready, Mr. Smith. Oh man. I don't know if this is a good one, but you know you're old when you got the whole house to yourself. You know, a lot of people, man, I can't wait to get out and be with the people. Be with the event. I'm going to the spot where all the people are. I'm going. Young people vibes, young people movement. You old, you're like, man, I can't wait to be by myself. Old people vibe. Man, I can't wait to go home and this weekend and wash my car. I mean, that could be old or young, depending on. I can't wait to go home to organize my sock drawer. My sock drawer just not socking right. Can't find the right sock. Organize my dresser. My closet it's not looking right. Got clothes hang up any kind of way. Can't find my work shirt from a going out shirt. That's when you know you're old, man. You look forward to old people chores. Ah, man. Getting old, man. But that's all right, though. Don't worry about it. Well, hey, with my 50th birthday party coming out, that's when I'm going to step out. Next year when my 50th birthday comes around, we shutting the city down. All the churches going to be out. We having fun. Game day, fun day, activities. Big citywide barbecue, basketball tournament, kickball tournament. I can't wait for that. Kickball tournament, maybe flag football. If we got enough field out there, we'll do that as well too. Hula hoop contest. I'm bringing out all the old school games, card games, dominoes, spades. It's a big family cookout. I want all the families to get together, man. I've had the pleasure for DJing for a number of churches here in Tallahassee. And to me, it was one big happy family. When I go to that church, it's like, oh man, I can't wait to see these guys. Oh, I remember Sister So-and-so and Brother So-and-so. Deke, what's up, Deke? What's up, Pastor? They all family, man. We all Christian family. To get all these families together, man, that's going to be a good time. Good time. And then I'm throwing a house party. I don't know if I want to do the party Friday night. The house party Friday night or the house party Saturday. You tell me. I don't know which one you think I should do. Anyway, all right, I got some more music coming out. I haven't played a worship track. I'm gonna go play a worship track for you. My man Jabari Johnson got a new one out called Can't Stop. Here's your Reverb Worship track of the hour. Jabari Johnson, Can't Stop. It's a Reverb Live Show with DJ Rain.
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3: 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DJ Rain once again. Yo, hey, this is the last time I'm checking with y'all for the entire show. Hope you had a good time. The last song I want to play to you, I told you I wanted to play all new music today. I guess it's new music to me. New music to the Reverb Live family. You guys have probably heard it, but hey, it's okay. Enjoy it. Next song, last song for the hour, B4L, Lil Don. This guy is going to be one of these guys that are just going to be good. Like, he's on a fast trajectory right now to be one of the hot mainline rappers out there. Bars are good, content is good, and they're both equally good. Sometimes your bars are good, but your content is sometimes the other way. You got great content, but it's like bars. Where's the scheme? Where's the rhyming pattern? There's nothing there. So, but this guy equally is good. Bars is there. Content there. You have no question this man talking about God. So that's why I rock with him. The name of the song is Reset. That's the song I want to play for you. Hey, that's the song I want to play for you on the way out. Hope you had a good time rocking with me. It's Reverb Live Show with DJ Rain.
0: 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It's going to be a great show. I can feel it.
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2: 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That's the end of this episode, man. 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I had an amazing time on the show. 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You like what you heard. 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
2: Happy Friday, everybody. I'm Abby Walton in the WCTV newsroom. Here's a look at some of the stories we're following right now. On Thursday, a Leon County nonprofit leader made his second appearance in court. Jim McDelmas was arrested at the Tallahassee Airport last week on multiple charges of child abuse and neglect. His pretrial detention hearing lasted roughly 5 hours, during which we learned new details about the alleged abuse. Two witnesses took the stand, including a Leon County Sheriff's Office detective. The prosecution also played a 911 call from one of Delmas's neighbors who reported hearing the victim screaming early last week. A forensic analyst with the Sheriff's Office says they collected more than 400 hours of video footage from Delmas's home, which reportedly includes clips of Delmas physically abusing the teen as far back as January. The prosecution argues this alone is enough to keep Delmas behind bars. The defense didn't argue against the state's video evidence, but did argue Delmas did not pose a flight risk or any threat to the community. A conditional release has been requested. Judge Jaylee Marsh says he expects to have a decision made within 24 hours. For the latest news, weather, and sports, make sure you stay with WCTV on air, online, on our WCTV Facebook page, and now through our WCTV News app. From the WCTV Newsroom, I'm Abby Walton.
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4: 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Tallahassee's highest praise. 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
1: 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Keep it locked right here on Hallelujah 95.3, Tallahassee's highest praise.

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Hey, come on, y'all not cooperating over here. Come on, come on. 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

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Oh, yeah. I don't know where to start, G.

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1: I don't care what has been. I came to tell you the report of the Lord. And the report of the Lord is you're still winning.

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1: Yes,
9: it blesses me every morning. It really does. It blesses my soul. 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
1: Oh, man, thank you so much. Please spread the word. 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
1: 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We are so glad you're here to start your day with us. Over the next hour, we'll fill your morning with powerful worship music, uplifting scriptures, and inspirational quotes to remind you that every sunrise brings a brand new opportunity to live with faith, joy, and gratitude. Whether you're driving to work, making breakfast, or just taking a quiet moment before the world wakes up, this is your time to recharge your spirit and recenter your heart. So take a deep breath, let go of yesterday's worries, and let the light of hope guide your steps today. Now let's begin with a song that reminds us of God's endless love and grace.

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1: No matter how many mistakes you make or how slow you progress, you are still way ahead of everyone who isn't trying. Philippians 3:13-14. Brothers and sisters, I do not consider myself yet to have taken hold of it. But one thing I do, forgetting what is behind and straining toward what is ahead, I press on toward the goal to win the prize for which God has called me heavenward in Christ Jesus.

0: You can't wear your old identity and walk in your new one. 2 Corinthians 5:17. 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
1: Thank you, Jesus.

Father, your word says in Psalms 91 that he that dwells in the secret place of the Most High God shall abide under the shadow of the Almighty. Father, it says that you've given your angels charge over us, and that no plague would come nigh our dwelling. That means I don't have to be afraid, because you're with me, and you'll never leave me.

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1: God for our God, nothing impossible. He says that if you believe on him, that all things are possible. All things are possible to you who believe. And you that believe, you must believe that he is, that God is, that God is able, and that God will supply every need. He's able to do exceedingly, abundantly, above all that we could ever ask or think. Hallelujah. Tell somebody, God is. Come on, come on, say it again. God is. You need joy? God is. You need bread?
2: God is.
1: You need money for the gas bill?
2: God is.
1: Everything that we need, God is. Hallelujah.

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0: God knows the desires of your heart, and he's not ignoring them. 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

that really can say I love the Lord.

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And it

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Listen, if you will.

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Just

0: It's time for Fry here on Old School Gospel Praise. Every head bowed and eyes closed.
1: Father, in the name of Jesus, Lord God, creator of heaven and earth, we thank and appreciate you for blessing us to see this day. Father God, I thank you for this getting together here in thy name right now. Oh God, I'm asking you right now in the name of Jesus. God, as we do this CD, Lord God, Father, I'm asking you to bless us tonight, God. God, come into this place right now in the name of Jesus. 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
0: Ladies and gentlemen, you're in tune to Old School Gospel Lord, Praise here on Tallahassee's Highest Praise. Hallelujah. 95.3 with your host this morning, DJ 24. So welcome, welcome, welcome, and welcome again to Old School Gospel Praise.

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Vicki Ross.

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And when I say old school, I mean old school. Right here on Tallahassee's highest praise, hallelujah, 95.3.

they wouldn't bring him in the church. He said, outside the church, and begged my money. And when they needed John King, walking along.

I cut that off, or y'all like that type of singing? Can we try a little bit more? Come on, clap those hands. I need everybody that like that old school. Get up on your feet and come on.

Ladies and gentlemen, thank y'all so much for tuning in to that old school gospel praise. I've been your host this morning, DJ 24. If this was your first time tuning in, you're now a full-fledged member of that old school gospel family. You only have visited one time here on Old School Gospel Praise. So thank you, and thank you again for tuning in. Until next Saturday morning, if the Lord willing, we'll be right back here on Tallahassee's Highest Praise. Hallelujah. 95.3.

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1: 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You'll experience the anointed and powerful teachings of Pastor George Dix Jr. We believe your life will be changed and you will soar into the next dimension God has for you. 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I'm Lady Michelle.
2: This year, we're focusing on strengthening our faith in order to take possession of the promises of God. All too often, God has offered a lot, and though we know that the Bible is available to us, we sometimes miss it because we don't read it or don't hear it. But this year, we're building our faith, and we're attempting to build our faith. The Bible says in Romans chapter 10, verse 17, that faith cometh by hearing, and hearing by what? The Word of God. We're trying to build your faith this year because we want you to live in the abundance of God's glory and His grace and all that He has for you. And in the process of doing this, we want to bring God glory. We want to learn about Him and get to know God better and appropriate or take possession of His promises. But in the process, ultimately our goal is to bring God glory. My hope is that we are going to actually do this year intentionally. It won't just be a moment when I'm standing in front of you, but that all throughout the course of the day and prayerfully throughout the year, we are going to build on our faith and learn more about our God and doing what it takes to bring Him glory as we receive all the promises that He has for us. And I'm hoping to, church, that we will do it with great resolve, that we will do it with great determination, not just going through another year, not going through the motions, but rather saying, God, I want to know You more. I want to understand You more. I want to get closer to You. I want to draw near to You. You because You said if I do that, You would draw nearer to me. Let us let this year, church, be a year where we intentionally draw closer to God, and in doing so, do it with great determination. In 2 Corinthians chapter 1, verse 20, the Bible says, for all the promises of God in Him, all the promises of God in Christ are yes and in Him, amen, to the glory of God by us. God desires to do something in us and through us and for us, and He's made us some promises, and I don't know why there's still so much on the table that we simply have elected for whatever reason to leave there when God has said, it's yours. And I even gave my son Jesus Christ to grant you access to it. And so this year, we want to build your faith. I'm asking you to clear the table this year of everything that God desires to do for you in 2024. I'm here to tell you that several years ago, I made up in my mind that I am going to do all I know how to leave nothing on the table every year. Amen. Amen. Nothing on the table. Why? Because if God was gracious enough to make it available to me, what audacity would I have to say, well, I don't have time to receive it, or I don't have time to ask for it, I don't have time to deal with what You are doing for me, God. No. This year, I'm asking you to, with great intentionality, reach out for what God has for you. Can you bless God for that? I really want to see you get it. I want to see you get it. Have you ever noticed, I thought about the fact that once a skydiver parachutes out of an airplane or jumps off of a cliff, that with absolute certainty, just based on the law of gravity, with absolute certainty, he's going to continue to fall, and eventually he will land or hit the ground, listen to this now, regardless of whether the parachute opens or closes, stays closed. Have you ever really thought about that? Once he jumps out, he or she jumps out of the airplane or launches off of a cliff and they begin to descend, one way or the other, with or without the parachute opening, they are going to land or hit the ground. In other words, whether the parachute again opens or not, the final destination is still the ground. The very same place, the very same altitude that they started. In effect, many people are skydiving this thing called life with a parachute that is bound to bring them down. All the way down. What do you mean, preacher? I mean that their faith in people and things is their parachute. Their faith in people and stuff or things is their parachute. And although the ride may be satisfying, although the ride may be fun, and although the ride down may be entertaining in the moment, and although others may be celebrating the ride with you, even maybe envying the flight, ultimately the ride is still hopelessly down. It is temporary, and it will soon be over. Whereas for everyone, on the other hand, who truly places his or her faith in Jesus Christ, the Savior of the world, their choice gives them the potential to soar to ever newer and higher altitudes, experiencing the abundant promises of God. Let me stop right here and just ask you, what kind of parachute do you have on? Are you depending on somebody? Is there something that you are using as a safe hatch or a parachute in life and depending on that? And because once we launch out on this thing called life, we have an opportunity to either choose God or reject God. I want to encourage you to answer the question I just asked within yourself. What is your parachute made out of? Who is your what is your parachute? And if your parachute is not Jesus Christ, my word and encouragement to you today is take off your parachute. Take it off. But if your parachute is Jesus Christ, get ready to soar. Come on, bless God, somebody. Get ready to soar. Let me unpack this just a little bit further. The person and things that you may think is holding you up. So some of us got, let me just call it out. Some of us got too much confidence in man. So some of us are really relying on mama and daddy, on our BFF or our supervisor, our job, whatever it may be. But let me just tell you that the person or things that you think is holding you up or sustaining you may very well be the very thing that is holding you down or hindering your progress. What did I just say? If your faith is anywhere than in Jesus Christ, if you're really propping up on somebody else and your confidence, your reliance is in somebody else, you're being held back. Because we cannot trust God and soar at the same time as we rely on something or someone else. The point is this: you are being grossly deceived if you are placing your trust or your future hopes anywhere, but in the word and the promises of the Almighty God. This is the final word. Come on, bless God, somebody. If you are believing in or trusting anybody, even close to what the Word of God declares, let me just tell you again that you are greatly or grossly deceived. Nobody can do you like God. Nobody can save you like God. Nobody can turn your life around like God. Nobody can open a door like God. Nobody can slam the door like God. Notwithstanding your hard work, your dedication, your education, your intellect, notwithstanding all of those things, not even you deserve the credit for whatever measure of success that you may have attained. Now, that might be a tough pill for some of us to swallow, because some of us really believe that you are the reason why you got it going on like you got it going on. But not even you deserve the credit. Not even the pastor deserved the credit for any attest, any success or measure of success that you may have attained, because but for the grace, and mercy of God, the Bible tells us that we have nothing, we can do nothing, and we are nothing. Did you hear what I just said? But for the grace of God and the mercy of God, we rather have nothing, we can do nothing, and we are nothing. Acts chapter 17, verse 28 says, "For in him we live, in him we live, and we move and have our being." The fact is, church, nothing that we do, I hope you catch this today, nothing that we do of our own accord and nothing that anyone else could even possibly ever do on our behalf will last or sustain us. Don't get distracted by the crutch that's under your arm, or the person you're leaning on, or the thing in which you've placed your confidence, if it is not Jesus Christ. From God's perspective, there is no success outside of Jesus Christ. I'm going to say that again. From God's perspective, no matter what the world is saying, no matter what you may feel, there is no success outside of Jesus Christ. Regardless of anyone's influence, regardless of anyone's position or their acclaim, regardless of an individual's happiness or contentment, if God is not the object of their pleasure, if God is not the object of their fulfillment in life, then whatever success they may seem to be experiencing is just temporary and only a facade. Here's the point. Any so-called success, And I don't know what you're pursuing, not really. I don't know what you may personally be pursuing, but any so-called success outside of the activity of worshiping God, living for God, serving God, any so-called success outside of that, or which ignores or marginalizes him, is but a semblance of success. It is not true success. Be careful what you run after. Be careful what you get mesmerized by. Be careful what you spend your time, your money, your talent on. Be careful how much you run after something if it is not bringing glory to God. Let me just ask you, for what cause then? If it's not success, who wants to deal in failure? Just as you can't sail a ship without water, or fly an airplane without air, it is also impossible to have success without God. I really want that to get into your spirit, because some of us are really have defined success in what my mama Cora would say is backwards. She would say, you know, if you did something and it didn't make sense, she'd say, you're just backwards. You cannot sail a ship without water. You cannot fly an airplane without air. And you cannot have success without God. No way. Come on, bless God, somebody. Jesus said in Mark chapter 10, he said, with men it is impossible, but not with God. For with God all things are possible. In Luke chapter 1, verse 37, Jesus said, all things are possible with God. All things are possible with God. For with God nothing shall be impossible. Some people think that as long as they have bread to eat, as long as they have a roof over their head, life is pretty good. Bread to eat and a roof over their head, life is pretty good. But Jesus said, man shall not live, I'm reading from Matthew 4:4, man shall not live by bread alone, but by every word that proceedeth out of the mouth of God. If you get everything in this world and miss God, you still have nothing. I'm going to say that one more time. If you get everything you ever wanted, everything you ever dreamed of, but God is still left on the shelf, you still have nothing. Nothing, nothing, nothing. It is simply impossible to live successfully without God. In Hebrews chapter 11, verse 6, the Bible says, without faith, it is impossible. Without faith in God, it is impossible to please Him. See, in simple terms, I don't know if you ever thought about it this way, but in simple terms, success is pleasing God. That's the bottom line. That's what success is. Success is pleasing God. So if we're not pleasing God, if we're not seeking to pursue Him, if we're not lifting Him up and serving Him, then success is out of the question. No matter what they say on the job, no matter what they say at the house, no matter what they say on television, if God is not pleased, again, right there in Hebrews chapter 11, verse 6, for without God, without faith, rather, it is impossible to please God. Success is simply pleasing God. Success is intentionally living from moment to moment. You know, we can do this thing pretty good inside the four walls of the church. You know, we know what to do, don't we? We do. We know what to do. We know to clap our hands, we know to raise our hand, we know if we know the words, we can sing the song, we know to have on the right disposition, or the right facials, we know how to act around other believers, and I'm not saying we're a bunch of hypocrites, but some of you might be a hypocrite. Anybody a hypocrite, raise your hand. Amen. Amen. Amen. Amen. Amen. Success is intentionally living moment by moment and day by day with the ultimate objective of pleasing God. Never let that get out of your senses that what you're really doing, what we should be doing every day is living to please God. Success is not an achievement or a destination. Success is a lifestyle. And you know something? Matters not what Merriam or Webster says. If God says success is pleasing me, if he said without faith you can't please me, then that's the bottom line. That's the bottom line. So what are you saying, preacher? Again, I'm saying success is living to fulfill God's purpose for your life. If you're going after anything, I mean anything, and you've left God on the burner with no consideration for our purpose. Our exclusive purpose for God's creating us was to bring Him glory. It goes throughout the whole Bible. It is to bring Him glory. If we're not living for Him, if we're not living to please Him, may I just ask again? May I ask again? What are you doing? What are you doing? What are you doing? And God's purpose for us is, of course, true worship. True worship is a lifestyle of holy living. You know, you can't treat your brother and your sister any kind of way and be expecting to please God, because God looks, He sits high and He looks low. He sees it all. He even knows what you're thinking right now. He knows how many hairs you have on your head. He knows what you're planning to do tomorrow. And so true worship is a lifestyle of holy living, a lifestyle of faithful obedience toward God and his word, not just in the sanctuary, not just in our private time with God, but true worship and living to please God is living moment to moment, day by day, month, week by week, month by month, with the consciousness of, Lord, I just want to please you. I just want to please you. So the way I talk to this person next time, that just stab me in the back and posting stuff on Facebook about me, the next time I see them, God, I'm going to still keep my face straight. Why? Because I'm trying to please you. I am not going to be pulled down in a pit. Let me just park there for a moment. Some of y'all are responding to stuff on Facebook and Twitter and Instagram and whatever else gram out there that you don't have any business getting caught up with. Why? Because I just want to ask the question, is it pleasing God? Is it pleasing God? Is it pleasing God? Because you don't have to please the pastor. But as I like to remind everybody, one of these old days, God help us, Jesus, we are going to meet our maker. And you can't just get by living one way in the church and living another in private. That's a lie from hell. I just want to encourage you, live to please God. One time, Lady Michelle had done something years ago. Where's the exit door, y'all? Let me see. Well, I've done it too. I've done something too. So let me just bring it home to me, okay? Years ago, I did something, and I knew Lady just wanted to give me a piece of her mind. I know she did. If you understand what I'm saying. She just wanted to go ahead and deal with George because it just wasn't rubbing her right. And the truth of the matter is, you know, I wish I could go back and rewind that thing in my life. But you know, I'm so proud of her. She kept her tongue. Amen, somebody. And you still have a pastor. I want to really be clear here, because I don't want this to miss anybody.
3: All right.
2: Live to please God.
3: Yes.
2: Let me just be real blunt here. For the moment, just go with me. Forget mama.
3: All right.
2: Forget daddy.
3: Yes.
2: Forget sister, brother, child, grandchild, supervisor, and anybody else. Live to please God.
3: Yes.
2: Every day, live to please God. If your vertical relationship is right, that means between your heart and God's heart, then these horizontal relationships between you and somebody else will take care of themselves, but live to please God. Oh, God, I love you, Jesus. Live to please him. Don't worry about who's talking about you, man. I just let you know there's a whole lot more people talking about you than what you think. You know, some people say, well, you know something? I wish I was a fly on the wall. No, you don't. No, you don't. Because if you heard some of that was being said, you wouldn't even come out of church next Sunday. It's best not knowing. But we need to live a lifestyle that is faithful to God, obedient toward God, living for his purposes. Let me tell you, you're talking about breakthrough setting in your life. When you start orienting yourself, say, God, now is this going to please you? What I'm about to say, right? What I'm about to type right now, the way I'm about to treat this person, the way I'm about to act right now, because I'm about in it now. You don't got on my last note. But if you ask yourself, you know, I just want to be sure about that. Has anybody ever been in a position where you were just about to let it rip? I mean, you gonna handle business? Anybody been there before? Now, I know better than that. It ain't about 10, 15 people. Yeah, oh, yeah, some of us didn't almost let it rip. We let it rip. But I just want to encourage you after today's word. If you're relying on people and trying to please people or otherwise not being concerned about pleasing God, take off that parachute. Living by faith is hearing, believing, and acting on the Word of God. Living by faith is hearing. Faith cometh by hearing, Romans 10:17, and hearing by the Word of God. Living by faith means living, hearing, and acting upon the Word of God. It is consistently trusting God and obeying His Word in every situation. You can't be selective with God if you're going to live by faith. When it's tough, you got to live by faith. You got to live to please Him. When it's tough, when you're in the dark desert, you got to live to please Him. When you're in the valley, you got to live to please Him. When you're on the mountaintop, we've got to live to please Him. When you're around no church people but sinners, we must live to please God. Come on, bless God, somebody. In every situation, church, in every situation, in every circumstance, regardless of the facts, live to please God. Again, without faith, it is impossible to please Him, though. In Galatians chapter 3, verse 11, it says, the just shall live by faith. The just. Who are the just? The just are those who have placed their faith in the finished work of Jesus Christ. The just are those who have placed their faith in the death, the burial, and the resurrection of Jesus. The just are those who have said unto God, I believe you. I believe that your son died, he was buried, and he rose again for me. Then there's something supernatural happens in the spirit realm, and right up in your heart, you're transferred from the world of darkness to a world of light. In Colossians chapter 1, verse 13 through 16, it talks about that. But when you give God your life, you take on righteousness. And the Bible says it is the righteousness of God. In 2 Corinthians chapter 5, verse 21, in Philippians chapter 3, verse 9, it talks about the righteousness of God.
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1: Tallahassee City Commission Seat 5 needs Diane Williams-Cox to represent the people and businesses of Tallahassee. 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She is not afraid to ask the hard questions or take a stand. 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
1: Hello, hello, and welcome to the KCK Inspiring Moments with Kaylin Radio Show. I am your host, Kaylin Jean-Louis, and I am so excited to be on the air with you all today. I hope everyone is having an amazing day and you've had time to relax or just take a moment to chill. As I always remind everybody, there are a few things that I hope that you are taking care of and you are protecting. The first would be your physical health. Make sure that you are always making sure you have your medicine and that you are getting your routine vaccinations. We do have a lot of sickness that is arising, especially if you are like me, who is on a college campus. This is the time of the year where people are getting sick and the weather is changing. So please make sure that you are remaining physically healthy as well as mentally healthy, just as you would go to a doctor if you were hurting. Make sure you are going to your therapist and talking about the different things that you are dealing with. Even if you don't have a therapist, talk to somebody. Don't allow the things you're dealing with to stay inside mentally, because you want to make sure, just like you are physically well, you are mentally well. And most importantly, just be careful of your surroundings. Our world is crazy, and I do want to make sure that people are using a buddy system no matter where you are going, or that you always tell somebody your location so that they are able to identify you in the case of an emergency. Also, before we go any further, I encourage you to download the Hallelujah 95.3 app so that you can listen to the show on the go on your electronic devices. And I also ask that you tag a young adult, tag everyone you know, especially young adults today, because this upcoming discussion is going to be powerful. And I say that because I have some amazing guests with me today who are going to be discussing a topic that I feel is very, very necessary for the times we are in now. Just to get into it, in this country, the founding fathers established a nation built on democratic ideals, which everyone knows. In the Constitution, they outlined freedoms, including the right to vote and the right to be civically engaged in society. And because voting is one of those freedoms that has been held to the highest importance, it has taken a while for people of color to really be able to get that right and to exercise it. Well, now we're here in 2023. There have been several controversial laws passed and legislation causing us to have to protect our rights like never before, meaning we need everyone's vote. We need everyone's voice to be heard, and we need everyone in the polls. While many people have taken it upon themselves to encourage everyone to vote and get everyone together, I decided I wanted to have a personal call to action for youth adults everywhere. Because if you've listened to this radio show before, back in 2022, I did the same thing where I talked about voting. It matters. And I had two parts. But right now, it is so important that we talk about the fact that voting matters. So today, I and a few other guests will be discussing the topic voting, .. It matters like never before. While we are having them come in, I'm going to allow my guests to introduce themselves so you can get to know a little bit more about them. And I will hand it over to the first guest, Mr. Travius Copeland.
2: Greetings, everyone. I am Travius Copeland, a first-year pre-pharmacy scholar striking from Chattahoochee, Florida, and I attend the illustrious Florida Agricultural and Mechanical University.
1: Yes, yes, what you know about them rattlers. We'll go on to our next guest, Ms. Nia Terry.
3: Hi, everyone. My name is Nia Nicole Terry. I am a first-year psychology major, international studies minor from at Spelman College. And I hail from Atlanta, Georgia, and I'm here to talk about voting and what it means specifically for the Black community.
1: Thank you so much for being a part. I am very, very happy. And if y'all know, that's my best friend. So woo woo. And last but certainly not least, we'll have our final guest, Miss Marie Radigan, to introduce herself.
4: Hello, everybody. My name is Marie Radigan, and I, too, am a proud two-time graduate from the illustrious Florida Agricultural and Mechanical University. I'm a civil rights organizer slash advocate and the third vice president for the Tallahassee branch of the NAACP.
1: Thank you so, so much for being on. Every single last person who is here to me has a voice that I believe is important and can really share some good information about this topic. And so while we're on the topic, we're talking about voting. It matters like never before. Let's go ahead and just pose the obvious question. Why does everyone believe it is important to be civically engaged? We can start in the reverse order of how we introduce. So I'll allow Ms. Radigan to go first, and then we'll go to Nia and then Travis.
4: Yeah, so I definitely know that it is important for us to be civically engaged, simply because we're going to uphold democracy, right? And this is a positive way for everyone to be engaged, for everyone to also be involved and to make change and let your voice be heard.
1: I too agree that it is important to be in that stance because we are the people who are here to vote. We are the change that we want to see today. They call us the future, but I believe we are the present. What about you, Nia?
3: I would like to say that voting is important, not just during the presidential election years, but also during the years in between. Your legislators on the state and local levels, your senators, your house reps, all of them affect your daily lives way more than a president ever will. And they stay in office much longer, and the access that they have to resources to change your lives gets higher and higher the longer that they stay in office. So if you vote them in once, it's likely that they stay for the rest of their careers. Look at Nancy Pelosi. She's been in office forever, and she probably won't be leaving anytime soon. So understand that who you vote for now can matter for your kids 20, 30 years from now. So make sure that when you're voting, you pay attention to who they are and what their values are. And if you see a policy that you don't like, then you need to make sure that you make your voice heard about that. And the easiest way to do that is to elect someone who aligns with your own values.
1: Very, very good tips and good information. Let's go over to Travius.
2: I believe voting is extremely important because I believe people always have the common misconception that it really doesn't matter. And then after they decide not to vote, people get elected in that they don't want elected in. And that's when it's like, oh, well, we don't have a say-so. Oh, well, we can't do this. Well, we can't do that. And they forget that they had that say-so when the ballots were out. And it's very important to just be mindful of that because voting does matter. The votes matter. Counting matters. All of it matters because at the end of the day, these are the people who are going to represent you, because when it's time to talk about stuff that's happening in the schools, they're not going to go to every single house with a student and ask them about it. They're going to talk to the superintendent. They're going to talk to school board members. They're going to talk to these people who you decided to elect in. And that goes the same way at the state level and the national level.
1: I agree. And if I were to chime in on why I believe voting is important, it would simply be because of the fact that people fought for that right. I think that within itself, along with everything that everyone has mentioned, is important because we did have our own founding fathers, our ancestors who took the time to prepare us or took the time to deal with the racism or the different inequalities that they had to face in order to be able to speak up and use their voice. Especially me being an African American woman, knowing that there was a point where I would not be able to vote, where I would not be able to exercise that right, to me has shown me that I need to make sure I'm here and not just voting for myself, but encouraging other people to do the same. And I want to be able to share this with you all because, of course, in getting ready to do this show, I looked up some information and I did some research. And according to the Center for Information and Research on Civic Learning and Engagement, aka CIRCLE, they said after the midterm elections, they reported in April 2023 that 23% of young adults nationally turned out to vote. 23%, with Florida having 22.4% and Georgia 26%. That is very low, in my opinion. I mean, it has grown over the last few years. If we look at that, however, there are so many people, like Travia said, who do a lot of talking, but don't put a lot of action to that talk. And if you don't realize it now from the legislation that has been passed, from the different things you are seeing people having to talk about that we wished we would not have to revert back to, it really should tell you that it is important that you use your voice. And if you don't think your voice matters, you need to wake up. Because every vote, every time you share something, every time you encourage somebody to be engaged in their community and their nation is a reason to know that your voice matters. When you all hear that number, what does that strike to you? What does hearing that information think? I will let Travius go first.
2: When I hear that information, hear those numbers, it makes me feel like we as like the youth, because like you said, I don't even want to say the future, like we're the present. Us being in the now, especially I don't even care if you just turned 18 yesterday. The time is now. So I think we need to grow upon actually getting out there and doing things instead of just, you know, going to our social media sites like Instagram or TikTok just to make jokes about these things, because a lot of this is not a joke. Like, this is real life. These are situations we are putting ourselves in by just being generally lazy, because it doesn't take a lot to vote. If we're being completely real, you go to a precinct and you bubble in the ballot with your pen, put it in the machine, it's done. So it's like, if we put the same effort into doing other things that we did, it would evenly match out to, you know, getting those votes out, being able to, you know, vote as the youth and getting those numbers up.
1: I agree. We spend a lot of time on social media. If we took the same time to share a post as we did to tell somebody to vote or to be at the polls when it's time to be there, I feel like we'd have a lot more change and a lot more action. What do you think, Nia?
3: I think our generation, especially for the younger part of our generation born around 2005, which is just starting to vote this year, I think we've been trained that the government sucks and there's nothing that we can do about it. So many of our parents have told us that the government is against us, and at this point there's no changing it. So at this point we might as well give up. And I think that's a horrible way to look at it. I think coming out in great numbers in a generation that knows the government is wrong, that knows so many bad things are happening, that knows that laws are being passed to ban books, that knows that laws are being passed to take away voter rights. We know and we can see it and we've called it out. But sitting there and not voting and not doing anything about it simply because you think that you don't have power is ignoring your constitutional right and honestly your constitutional obligation to be an active citizen of this country. One of the ways that we do that is by exercising our right to vote. So many of us volunteer. So many of us pay taxes. So many of us go out and do all of these other things related to civic engagement. But the second that voting comes into play, we say, oh, it's rigged. The election is rigged. There's no way that we can win, when really our minds are rigged. We're sitting here telling ourselves and lying to ourselves like voting doesn't work. But when we showed up for Obama and when we've showed up for presidents in the past where the entire Black community, entire communities of color have showed up behind a person, then we know that we can actually make real change. And we've started to see that in some states where the first Black governor or the first Black this or the first Hispanic governor, the first Hispanic this has been voted into office simply because so many people showed up and voted behind them. We blocked attacks on Roe v. Wade and attacks on women's bodies because women decided that we all needed to get behind it. It's not that the election is rigged. It's that our minds are rigged. But once we unrig our minds and figure out that we actually can make genuine change, then our voting actually matters. But it matters when all of us go out to vote, not just one person.
1: That is true. We can't just all sit here and say that it's not important, that we don't have the option and we don't have the right when it's right in front of our faces. What do you think, Marie?
4: I think that there were a lot of valid points that were made. I think something that we need to definitely talk about is communication. How are young people, Gen Z and millennials, being communicated with, and are we meeting them where they are, right? As you all may know, that I've ran for office before here in Tallahassee. And as a young person, I know that for most of the times when it comes down to politics, right, we're being talked at and not talked to. And I think that's where there's a gap where young people are basically turning off their ears when it comes on to policy, right? But despite those numbers, in actuality, young people have been turning out by the masses to go out and vote. So despite contrary belief, despite those numbers, if we actually look at it holistically, young people are turning up to vote, turning out to vote, right? Something that's imperative for us to know is previously someone mentioned Gen Z, right? Gen Z has actually been the biggest voting bloc generation compared to millennials. And you may say, why is that happening? Or why does the data show that? The data shows that for multiple reasons. One, because of COVID. Two, the Gen Z witnessed Donald Trump in office, right? And all of the things that all of the laws that he put in place to attack Black, Brown, the LGBTQIA community, and even those who are white, who are not as privileged. We've seen so many attacks, especially Gen Z. Now, it's just baffling, and I'm so happy to be having this conversation, that George Floyd happened, right? Breonna Taylor happened. We've seen, Gen Z has seen all of these things that happen, and their generation is the generation that's saying, no, we are not for this. We are standing up and we are going to the polls and we're voting despite contrary beliefs, even with affirmative action, even with Roe versus Wade. But I think the beautiful thing about this is in 2028, Gen Z and millennials are going to make up over 50% of the voting bloc. In 2024, Gen Z and millennials are going to make up about 35 to 37% of the voting bloc. So it is our duty to vote simply because we have the power to shift and change the narrative when it comes down to who we are putting in office. If we can vote them in, we can also vote them out if they are not aligning with our values.
1: I love the points that everyone is mentioning. And I do want to even say with the comments that Marie made that it is a thing. And I know they report a lot about how 18 to 24 is the biggest statistic that doesn't vote. But I would argue it's anywhere between 18 to about 35 or 40, where we have to be those who are really getting out and voting. I think a lot of times people tend to think about, even as everyone has mentioned, that we're voting people in office, they're the people who are going to take care of us. Those people that are placed in office are literally being run by the people. We are the ones that are telling them our views. They are just the public voice for us. And we have to remember as a group that, as Marie stated, as Nia stated, as I'm sure most of us will state in this entire show, that like you said, when you vote these people in, you vote them in with the intent that they're going to uphold everything that you believe in. When they decide to misconstrue or use the power that they have for bad and they do not uphold what you ask them to, that is a point for everyone to realize that it is corrupt. And there are times, I'm not saying that everyone in office is bad. That is not the point of this show. The point of this show is to let you know that you matter and so does your voice. Your ability to be able to stand up for what's right, whether right is right, wrong is wrong, whether you go one way or go the other, it doesn't matter where you go. The importance is that you vote and that you vote for the things that you believe in. We have a lot of issues that go on the legislative session every year. As Nia stated, a lot of times people will vote for the big elections, but everyone forgets about the local things. And that's what I want everyone listening to hear. We have a lot of stuff going on locally that is impacting everyday education, that is impacting everyday work, everyday life. And it is important that as much as I, as a person, used to not watch the news, used to not pay attention, the more and more I get older and more I see things directly affecting my demographic or affecting the groups that I am a part of socially, the more it causes me to want to be involved. And I am asking and I am really pushing people to realize you need to do the same. Please do not sit here and say you did not vote or you did not know that voting was a thing that was happening. There are so many resources between your phone, between TV, between radio, between the many different media channels that you can see that will tell you what's going on, that will say, okay, if you need to vote, there are precincts in this area, that area. That is what the news is for. It is broadcasting information. I do not want anyone sitting at home saying that they did not hear what was going on or that they did not make it away. And I also decided to research some reasons why young people have said they haven't voted or just people in general. And the three biggest things are one, because it's a habit formation, meaning they know that voting is a habit that's formed over time, but they have done it less frequently because they've had fewer opportunities to vote, mainly because they feel that they only have to vote in the big elections. That's one thing. Number two, their schedules. Everybody's schedules, especially when you're in college and you're a young adult, can sometimes keep them from being able to register to vote. Or the third reason being that when they participate civically in other ways. And I want to touch on this because we love to turn out to the protests and we love to turn out to the movements and we love to go and flood social media. But when it comes to the voting time and the actual day of being there to exercise your right, we're missing people. And I need everybody to realize those things are just, they're important. It's important to stand in large groups and stand together, but it's also important to unite in this time. Now, when you see the last legislative session, right? We've seen things in Florida, we've seen things in the nation, we've seen things in Georgia, everywhere. There have been laws that made it difficult for people of color. And I just want to hear you all's perspectives about how you feel about these legislations. Do you agree or disagree with them? What do you think we can do to change them? Whatever you are comfortable with sharing, because there have been a lot of controversial things and we do have to use our voices to stand up. I will let Ms. Radigan go first and then Travius and then Nia.
5: Wow, that's a brilliant question, right? Because in 2022, I was a legislative aide. So I had a front row seat on how these laws were being crafted to impact us, right? The everyday people. But this past year, I was a civic engagement director for a youth-based organization. And nothing has changed. However, the laws just have gotten worse. We can see nationally, right, there has been a shift in voting laws, and there has been 323 laws that has been either put in place or presented, right, before legislators to restrict people from getting out to vote. And this is bills that were introduced in all 45 states. Just imagine that. We're only in September, rolling in October, and 323 bills have been introduced to stop people from voting. We can say here in Florida, right? SB 90, right? The vote by mail, where now you have to provide your driver's license or the last four of your social. We've seen SB 7050. And that is threatening organizations who are trying to register people to vote with a fine that's $50,000, right? This is crazy because that is our constitutional right to get out and vote. And we know that Black and brown people are the majority of the voting bloc that's going to be affected, because we've seen Black and brown people turn out in numbers by vote by mail during COVID. We've seen this, right? So this is nothing new. All of these laws have been put in place specifically to water down our vote and to make sure that we don't go out and vote. And if I'm not encouraging you or pushing you to vote, hearing this alone should be triggering, because if your vote did not count, all of these bills and laws being introduced and passed would not have been put in place. Something else that I wanted to add is September 19th was National Voters Registration Day, right? And we've seen everybody across social media put up, you know, make sure you go out and vote. This is an important day. But did you send three of your friends that same post and ask them, were they registered to vote? Because now if your friends or even your family members are usually voting by mail, that has been purged and everybody has to start all over again. The John Lewis Voting Rights Act was also reintroduced on that same day to strengthen the Voting Rights Act of 1965. I think we need to stop relying on social media and we need to get out. Knock on these doors. If y'all are in dorms, y'all need to knock on y'all dorms. FAMU and FSU, we have voters precincts on our campus. We are, FAMU being the only historically Black university that has a voters precinct on campus. So you have no excuse to not turn up and turn out and vote. If you are going to go to these concerts, we know that homecoming is coming up. I need you to make sure that you are registering to vote, because these bills are attacking us. The next generation, Gen Z and millennials, are movers and shakers. And we know that we're turning up in numbers in these next few years. And that's why they are putting these bills in place.
1: That's a lot of great information. And if you're listening, you need to be taking notes, because these are new things that you should include in your thoughts. What about you, Travius? You've seen this legislation. What is your reaction to everything that's going on? I can't hear you. I cannot hear. We'll come back. We'll start with Nia and then come back.
3: I think on my side, I'm in Georgia right now. So this has entirely different, well, it's similar implications, but it's a little bit different. I am in a place in which we have, in Atlanta, Georgia, we have Cop City right now. Cop City protests are going on and youth are all over the place. I've seen people on my campus painting signs. We've been talking about how this legislation and how horrible it is that we're implementing something such as Cop City, but we're also the same people that voted the people into office that are making Cop City happen. So in a way, we kind of made our own bed, so now we have to lie in it. If you're going to be mad about the legislation that's being made, if you're going to be mad about the book bans, about the education laws, if you're going to be mad about all of this stuff that's happening, you also need to be upset with the fact that you voted for someone, or you didn't vote at all and ended up with these consequences. I know it sucks to critique yourself in that way, but realizing that your vote matters just as much as this legislation matters is important. If you want your kids to go to a school where Black history is taught, then you need to make sure that the superintendent of your school district cares about Black history. If you want to go to a school district where you don't have to worry about school shootings or mass shootings, then you need to go and live in a district and vote for someone who cares about gun violence and who is doing everything that they can to mitigate gun violence. If you want to live in a society where XYZ, then you need to make sure that you vote for someone who XYZs. And you need to make sure that when you're looking at bills, you actually read what they say, even the fine print at the bottom, and make sure that you read and understand exactly what you're voting for. Because most of the time, it can go back and get revised. But just picking something because you think that you like it and you think that it's the best that you can

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4: What's up, y'all? This is Minister Mike. I hope that everybody is doing well. Today, I'm going to do things just a little bit different. Usually, when you tune into the Millennial Perspective, you will hear me speaking with guests. What I want to do today is provide a word of encouragement from the Word of God, and I just want to speak a message for today's show to each of you to encourage your hearts and to encourage those who are listening to this show on today. If you are aware, Hurricane Ian has made its way to Florida throughout this week, and we are anticipating how that hurricane will go. We are anticipating what things are going to look like. So I want to speak a word to encourage each of us to remember that God is with us and that God has a way of protecting his people. And sometimes, everybody, even if God does not protect you from some things, he will protect you through them while you're in them and until you come out of them, because he has a certain place and a certain move he wants to do in your life. There's a certain place he may want to take you to. So I want to encourage each of you who are listening to us on today to remember this. Do not fear. I believe that this was a message on my heart to share when we were informed that Hurricane Ian will be moving towards Florida and moving upwards from there. So I want to speak a message to our listeners. Do not fear. And even if Hurricane Ian is not a concern of yours, perhaps, maybe there are other things going on in your life that feel like a hurricane. It's tossing you to and fro, whether it's in your family, on your job, mentally, emotionally, financially, whatever the case is. I want to share this message with you on today. Do not fear. Christ is all. Do not fear. Christ is all. And what I mean in sharing that with you, beloved, is that the reason we do not have to fear is because Christ has a way of becoming what we need in the very moment that we need it. Christ has a way of being peace in a storm. Jesus Christ has a way of being our comfort in distress. He has a way of giving us clarity where there is confusion. Hallelujah. Jesus Christ has a way of being all that we need in the moment we need it. So I want to encourage our listeners on today in a different way than I normally do, to remember that you do not have to fear because Christ is all. Christ is all, and he is everything that we need in the very moment we need it. And he has a way of providing for his people. So I'm going to take a moment, and I just want to pray for each of our listeners. Maybe we have listeners who have already encountered Hurricane Ian, and maybe some of you have family members that are encountering, have encountered, or will encounter this hurricane. And even if you do not have someone who is encountering a physical hurricane, maybe there is turmoil, maybe there are certain things in your life you want to pray over, I want to take a moment to just turn our attention to Jesus Christ, and let's pray and let's ask God to help us through the hurricanes that we see and the hurricanes that we do not see, those physical hurricanes, those spiritual, those mental, those emotional, those financial hurricanes, those struggles and challenges that we have encountered. Let's take a minute and let's just pray. Heavenly Father, thank you for giving us another day, and thank you, oh God, for how you have been merciful to each of us in spite of us. We thank you, Lord, that you have a way of protecting us while we are in storms, while we go through storms, until we come out of storms. And we thank you that trouble does not last always. We come before you now on this show in the name of Jesus to pray and intercede

0: those who have already encountered Hurricane Ian. We pray, Lord, that you would have mercy, that you would send help to those who are in distress, that you would minister, Lord, to those who have experienced the turmoil in weather as a result of this hurricane. And for those, Lord, who are still anticipating his presence, we plead the blood of Jesus even now. And we ask, Lord God, that you would keep them safe from hurt, harm, and danger. We thank you for things as well as they are in our lives. And Father, for those who have not necessarily encountered Hurricane Ian, but they have encountered hurricane stress, a hurricane in their health, a hurricane of mental warfare, a hurricane of spiritual attack, we ask in the name of Jesus that you would be with our listeners, Lord God. Draw them nearer to thee, we ask. And we pray that you would help us to rest in the fact that you are God all by yourself, and you have a way of making a way. You have all power in your hands, and you can do anything but fail. We ask that you would strengthen and encourage our listeners, Lord God, to trust you even through the hurricanes in weather and the hurricanes in their life, the storms of life that they face. Help us to trust you, Jesus. Help us to trust in you and ask you and follow your lead as you navigate us through the storms of life. And we thank you for how you will glorify yourself in our midst and for how you will minister to us in the way that it is needed. We seal this prayer by faith and with thanksgiving in Jesus' name. Amen. Amen. Do not fear, my friends. Christ is all. Do not fear. Christ is going to be what you need in the moment you need it. We have to call on his name and trust in him. I want to start off by reading a scripture to you from Isaiah 41, verse 10. This verse came into my spirit earlier this week, and I felt it was necessary to share to encourage each of the believers in Christ and even those who may not be believers in Christ to look to Jesus and to trust in him as opposed to allowing fear to captivate. Isaiah 41, verse 10 says, "Fear not, for I am with you. Be not dismayed, for I am your God. I will strengthen you. Yes, I will help you. I will uphold you with my righteous hand." That is Isaiah 41, verse 10. And in the context of that verse, if you have looked at Isaiah 41, we see that Isaiah is providing a word of hope and encouragement to the people of God who are in captivity, and he is pointing them to the reality that God is still going to help them even in their time of trouble, and God is going to make a way for them to escape their captivity. Maybe somebody listening to me, maybe you are a parent, a grandparent, maybe you are a young adult, maybe you are someone in a certain career, and just with all that is going on in this world, from things in your family, from things in your career, from this hurricane, sometimes if we are not careful, fear will try to captivate us. Fear will try to take us as a captive, as a slave. But I've come to remind you on today of what is said in 2 Timothy 1:7, that God hath not given us a spirit of fear, but of power, love, and of a sound mind. So I want to encourage you, do not fear, because we have the presence of God. If you trust in Jesus, you have the presence of God in your life. And even if you are not a believer, I want to encourage you to believe in the Lord Jesus Christ and you will be saved. Jesus is a friend that sticks closer than a brother. Jesus has a way of being there for you when no one else understands. So I want to encourage our listeners today to not fear, because fear will especially try to captivate people today. In this pandemic, we noticed that fear has the way of captivating minds, where sometimes we buy more than we need to buy. We worry about finances. We worry about our families. We worry about our jobs. We worry about how we are going to make it. And even with this hurricane, many have had those similar questions. But I've come to share the word of the Lord with you that we do not have to fear when the presence of God is near. You do not have to fear when the presence of God is near to you. Whatever you need is in the presence of God. If it is peace for your soul, if it is comfort for your mind, if it is to give you a sense of joy in the midst of your distress. Whatever you need truly is found in the presence of Yahweh, our Lord and God. In this text, there are a few things that we hear the Lord sharing with his people Israel through the prophet Isaiah. He encourages them to recognize that even though they have been captive, God is still in control and God still loves them. God still sees them as his people. And I want to encourage you listening to me, those who believe in Jesus, I want to encourage you, the Lord still sees you. Those who are listening, God still sees you. God loves you. God has a way of providing for you. And because he is God all by himself, you do not have to be afraid. I saw a picture on social media of a young cub, and his father, the lion, was standing right behind him. And the caption emphasized that when you realize that God is with you, you don't have to fear what is around you. When you realize that God is with you, you don't have to fear what is around you, because there is nothing you fear that is mightier than your God. There is nothing we fear in this world that is mightier than the Lord God Almighty. So do not fear, because just like that cub, we encounter things that are stronger and greater than us, it seems, but it is not greater than the Lord our God. So do not fear, because Christ is with you. And here's why we do not have to fear. I want to share three reasons why we do not have to fear in this season. Even though there is a hurricane physically, and even though you may have a storm spiritually, mentally, or emotionally, it may be on your job, it may be elsewhere. The reason why you do not have to fear in this season is because when we put our trust in Christ and look to him, we find these three things. Number one, according to Isaiah 41, he is our strength. The reason why we do not have to fear is because the Lord says in this text to his people, he is their strength. He says, "For I am your God, I will strengthen you." The Bible tells us in a very familiar passage of scripture, Philippians 4:13, it tells us how the Apostle Paul received divine strength. Paul, before verse 13, he's explaining that he's learned how to be content in every situation. He's learned how to make do with everything he's had, whether he has little or whether he has much. And he shares it in verse 13. He says, "I can do all things through Christ who strengthens me." So I want to encourage someone. Maybe you've been trying to handle the family all on your own. You've been trying to handle the job on your own. You've been trying to prepare on your own. And I think that's good. But I want to encourage you to rely on the strength of the Lord Jesus Christ. Rely on his strength. Where our strength runs out, his strength goes on. Where our strength wanes and dwindles, his strength remains the same. When we are running low, he's still full. So I want to encourage someone listening to me. It's good that you're trying to take care of your business. It's good that you're trying to handle what you need to handle in your life. It's good that you're trying to handle all that's on your plate. It's good that you're trying to prepare for the hurricane. It's good that you're trying to keep your family safe. But I want to encourage you listening to me to rely on the strength of the Lord Jesus Christ. The reason why we do not have to fear is because even when we are captivated by fear, or when fear attempts to captivate us, the Lord will be strength for his people. He will strengthen us. That's why you do not have to fear. He will strengthen you and I. The Bible tells us if we wait on the Lord, he'll renew our strength. As a matter of fact, it is found in the chapter right before Isaiah 41. Starting at verse 29 in Isaiah 40, the Bible says that God gives strength to the faint. Maybe someone listening to me, you're growing tired. You're trying to do all that you can, but you're tired. He strengthens the powerless, the Bible says. Youths may become faint and weary, and young men stumble and fall. Sometimes, no matter how young you are, no matter how energetic you are, no matter how seasoned and wise you are, we will all get tired at some point. And doing your best to tell people about Jesus, and doing your best to reach that young child, and doing your best to make a living for your family, and doing your best to put the business into implementation, and doing your best to be a friend to that discouraged loved one, and doing your best, sometimes we all get tired. And we say, Lord, I don't know if I can handle all of this. The Bible is showing us that God has a way of giving strength to the powerless. I told you he'll be what you need. He has a way of giving strength to the faint. And even young people, even the youth, the Bible says, can become weary and faint, and young men stumble and fall. But here is the good news. Those who wait on the Lord, those who trust in the Lord, will renew their strength. If you will trust in the Lord in this season, even though fear may try to captivate the minds of many and begin to weary our minds, weary us with stress and worry, weary your body, if we trust in the Lord and if we wait on the Lord, the Bible says he has a way of renewing our strength. What else does it say, Minister Mike? It says those who wait on the Lord, not only does God renew their strength, but they will soar on wings like eagles. They will run and not become weary. They will walk and not become faint. When we trust in the Lord, he will give us strength. You don't have to be captivated by fear. You don't have to be captivated by worry. If you and I will trust in the Lord Jesus Christ for what we need in the moment we need it, if we will look to him and rely on him, he has a way of providing strength in our weakness. And if we wait on him, he has a way of making a way. The Bible also says to wait on the Lord and be of good courage, and he shall strengthen thine heart. Wait on the Lord and be of good courage. There's a good courage. There's a courage you have that's good. Don't have courage to do what's wrong. Have the courage to do what's right. Have the courage to trust God. Have the courage to fear God. Have the courage to follow God even when it does not make sense. Be strong and of good courage. Wait on the Lord, and he shall strengthen your heart. When we are dealing with fear, trying to captivate our families, our churches, our community, for various reasons, the reason why we do not have to fear is because if we look to Jesus Christ, he is and will be our strength. But I've got another point I want to share with you. The reason why we do not have to fear, everybody, is not only because Jesus will be our strength, but because he is our support. He is our support. Isaiah 41:10 tells us that the Lord will not only strengthen his people, but he will help his people. He will be your support. He will be your help. The Bible says in Psalm 46, verse 1 through 3, God is our refuge and strength. This is again Psalm 46, 1 through 3. It says, God is our refuge and strength, a very present help in trouble. Somebody listening to me, you may feel you've got trouble, or you may feel like you are in the midst of trouble, but the Bible says that God is a very present help in the time of trouble. Isn't that interesting how the Word of God words things? He's not just present, he's very present. My. He is very present. He's a very present help in trouble. Therefore, here it is, therefore we will not fear. Why do I not have to fear, Minister Mike? I don't have to fear because God is my refuge. I can rest in him. I can find safety in him. He's my strength, and he's very present to help me, even in my trouble. That's why I don't have to fear. Therefore, that's it. We will not fear. Even though the earth be removed, Sometimes it feels like your world is just being shaken up. It feels like somebody came and turned your world upside down. Sometimes that's how life goes. It feels like your world just turned upside down. You lost a loved one. Something happened on the job that just changed your whole perspective. Something happened that grieved your heart. Sometimes it feels like your world is turned upside down. The Bible says, even though the earth be removed, and though the mountains be carried into the midst of the sea, though its waters roar and be troubled, though the mountains shake with its swelling, the Bible saying, we will not fear even though these things happen. We won't fear because God, the Lord, He is our refuge. We find safety in Him. He is our strength. We find power in Him. And He is a very present help. We find support in Him, even in our trouble. He is here to support somebody. I don't know who I may be speaking to or ministering to, but I want to encourage you, sir. I want to encourage you, ma'am. You may feel like you've had to do it all on your own, but I want to encourage you to know that the Lord has a way of supporting you when you're going in the direction He's called you. You may feel like you've given it all you've got, but I want to encourage you again, rely on the strength of the Lord in this season and trust in Him to give you the support you need. It may be that He's sending somebody to help you in your time of desperation or struggle. He may send a word of encouragement. It may be someone from your church. It may be someone in your neighborhood. But I want you to be on the lookout, friends, and trust God to support you as you strive to do His will. Trust Him to be your strength. Trust Him to be your support. Because these are reasons why we do not have to fear. And then I'm going to give you one last point. The reasons why we do not have to fear at this time during the week and in this season is because when you trust Jesus, He will not only be our strength and our support, but the Lord will be our sustenance. He is our sustenance. He'll hold you with His mighty hand. That's what it says in Isaiah 41:10. It tells us that the Lord was sharing with His people through Isaiah that He would not only strengthen them and support them / help them, but He said, I will sustain you. I will hold you. I will hold on to you with my right hand. He's going to hold on to somebody. This is why we don't have to fear, because if you trust Jesus, God will hold your hand even when you are encountering what may frighten you. If you and I trust Jesus, He has a way of holding your hand through the challenges, through the storm, through the heartache, through the worry, through the stress, through the concern. If you and I will look to Jesus Christ, He will hold your hand with His mighty, powerful hand. And I want to encourage someone to know, if God is holding your hand, it doesn't matter what's in your face. If God is holding your hand, He'll help you through whatever you're encountering. And even if things seem like they're over your head, they are under His feet. He is our sustenance. He will hold you with His mighty hand. This is why we do not need to fear. The Bible says in Isaiah 26, verse 3, you will keep him in perfect peace, whose mind is stayed on you because he trusts in you. The Lord has a way of keeping your mind in perfect peace, not in pandemonium, not in a state of confusion, not in a state of worry, not in a state of stress or fear or anxiety. But the Lord will keep you in perfect peace when your mind is stayed, is focused, is attentive to Him because you're trusting Him. So I want to encourage someone, look ever to Jesus. Look to Jesus in the midst of fear. He will carry you through. Ask the Savior to help you, comfort, strengthen, and keep you. Because He is willing to aid you where you are, and He will carry you through. We want to Keep families that have encountered Hurricane Ian in our prayers. And let's pray for those who maybe are encountering him at this time and who may encounter him later on. Let's keep them in prayer, beloved. And let's keep one another in prayer that even if someone you know is not going through Hurricane Ian, they're still facing, have faced, or are going to face the storms of life. And we want to encourage one another to remember that we do not have to fear because Christ is everything we need. He will be our strength. He is our strength. He will be our support. He is our support. And he is our sustenance. He will sustain us. He is our sustenance. He will hold us with his mighty hand. So we thank God for each of you who are joining us for the show today. And as we wrap up, I want to make just a few announcements. As we pray and as we try to encourage one another, as Florida is encountering Hurricane Ian, I want to also encourage you, as the Spirit leads you, Bethel Missionary Baptist Church is also holding a water drive for our friends and neighbors in Jackson, Mississippi. So obviously, once weather is clear and you are able to go outside, the coast is clear, we want to encourage you to prayerfully consider working with us as we are donating water to our friends and neighbors in Jackson, Mississippi. The deadline at Bethel Missionary Baptist Church is October 15th. That's going to be on a Saturday. And we want to encourage each of you, once the coast is clear and once the community leaders have approved us to go outside and is safe, we want to encourage you to prayerfully consider donating water for our water drive to Jackson, Mississippi at Bethel Missionary Baptist Church. If you would like to donate, financial donations are accepted and you can make them payable to Bethel Missionary Baptist Church in Tallahassee, Florida. And in your memo, please put Living Waters Ministry. We are doing this because we want to be a light in this dark world. Many people are dealing with darkness and sometimes you won't even know it. Sometimes pain is hidden by a smiling face. And truth be told, sometimes people are struggling. So we want to be a blessing to those that we can. And I want to encourage you, along with Living Waters, if you can encourage somebody to and point them to Jesus Christ, do it as the Spirit leads you so that somebody can know that Jesus sees them, he loves them, and he cares for them, and that he is willing to be their strength, their support, and their sustenance if they will believe in him. Again, we're asking for your support once weather is clear and once we are able to move forward following this hurricane. We want to encourage you to join us again and be a part of the water drive we're doing for Jackson, Mississippi at Bethel Missionary Baptist. We will be receiving water till October 15th, and we'll be receiving it at the Bethel Family Life Center on 406 North Bruno Street. If you can enter from Carolina Street, that's the back driveway between our gym and the back of the cafeteria. We will make sure that if you give us a call, we will be able to receive the water that you would like to drop off. And to give us a call at the Life Center, our number is 850-521-7273. Again, our number at the Life Center is 850-521-7273. We want to encourage you to continuously put your faith into action, whether it is trusting God in the midst of fear or trusting God and showing love to others. We want to encourage you to remember, do not fear, because Christ is all. He is all that we need, and everything we need is in him. We thank God for each of you, and we just want to end with a word of prayer, asking that God will cover you, cover your family, cover those that we are interceding for in our hearts. Let's pray. Heavenly Father, we thank you for this show today, and we thank you that you have encouraged the hearts of our listeners to know that we do not have to fear because Christ is all we need, and all we need is in Christ Jesus, your Son. We pray, God, that you would help each of us who have listened to trust in you as our strength, as our support, as our sustenance in this season. For those who have encountered, are encountering, and will encounter Hurricane Ian, we pray, God, that you would help them to trust in your Son, Jesus Christ, and we pray that you would be their strength, their support, and their sustenance, and Lord, work through city officials to help them find what they need in this time of a storm. For those who are encountering the unseen storms that are spiritual, mental, emotional, physical, financial, we pray, God, that you would help us, Lord, help them, oh God, to trust you as strength, to trust you as support, to trust you as the one who holds their hand and sustains them in the mighty name of Jesus. And Lord, we pray for our listeners that you would cover each family and that you would help us to become all you've called us to be. Help us to use our gifts, our life, and our voice to make a difference here in this community. Now may the grace of the Lord Jesus Christ, the love of God, and the fellowship of the Holy Spirit be with each of you now, henceforth, now and forevermore. Amen and amen. God bless you all. And remember, use your voice to make a difference. God bless you. We'll see you next time.
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1: This song says God's mercy kept me, so I wouldn't let go. 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
4: 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And while there's nothing wrong with being prepared for the unexpected or planning for the future, there is a problem if we begin to look for security in people or things more than God. Rahab, an incredible woman of faith in the Bible, understood this. She lived in Jericho, a strong, fortified, ancient pagan city. Rumors that many Israelites were camped outside their walls and news of God's miracles for Israel terrified them. In spite of that, they believed that their man-made fortresses could keep the Israelites at bay. But Rahab believed in the God of Israel. And when Jericho fell, God protected Rahab because of her faith. Where do you find your security? If you're trusting in anything more than in God, it's time to reevaluate. Putting your life into God's hands is the real security. This is Bryant Wright, speaking right from my heart.
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3: 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Put your hands together. 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

0: go, y'all. We got to move on. 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
1: And Tracy the Professor.
0: Man, can't wait to get to the show. Tracy, we were trying to, you know, we were queuing up for the show, getting our stuff ready for our pre-production meeting. And I was like, Tracy, I miss you. It's almost like I haven't seen you in like a while. I haven't seen a lot of my church members in a while. I don't know what it is, man, but I miss my community. Tracy, I miss you. I miss doing radio with you. I miss your birthday celebration shoot. You look gorgeous, by the way. If y'all have you posted those pictures yet, Trace?
1: I only posted one. I didn't post all of them yet. I'll probably post them like maybe tonight. Maybe I have some time, you know, later on to go through it. But social media, I have to like sit down and focus on it. So that's why it gives me a hard, like I, it has a hard, it's a hard time for me to just post. So I have to plan stuff in advance and then sit down, get ready for it, and then post it. Like, I don't know how social media content creators, influencers just do it.
0: Yeah.
1: In my mind, I'm like, I got to work. I got stuff to do.
0: I don't got time to be sitting here worrying about posts.
1: But I do want to put them out and showcase them. I want to just have some fun with them this time. And,
0: Yeah. They look good, man. So first of all, Tracy, happy birthday from myself, Smith family, and the Reverb Live crew, Reverb Live family. Tracy, happy birthday.
1: Thank you, Rain. Thank you, Reverb Live family. I really appreciate it. I'm so grateful to God that He allowed me to be on the earth this long, and just the journey that I've had. Everything is not perfect, but everything is ordained and orchestrated by God. And long as I'm walking with God and I can imagine where I would have been at this stage of my life without God.
0: Yeah.
1: So I'm just grateful for the journey I've been having, and I'm looking forward to more, seeing what's new, what's coming up, what's coming down the road, what's coming down around the corner, even for the rest of this year. So, yeah. So thank you, Reverb family. Thank you, DJ Rain. Man, just a little bit even about my birthday.
0: Let's check in. We haven't even checked in with the Reverb Live crew.
1: I just
0: been saying I miss our family. I miss Tracy. I miss the church family. Let's check in with the Reverb Live
1: crew. Now, Rain, you miss church. You've been missing church. I don't know. You might need to go to the altar when you get back.
0: I'll be there this Sunday. I'm not flying anywhere. I'm not going out anywhere. I'll be there this Sunday.
1: Uh-huh. There's a spot right for you right over there by the railing. You know how people hold a reel and they get their shot on? You know, I've never done it, but I've just, you know, whatever you got to do, you know, to get it in.
0: I'm a walker. Like, I like to walk and pace
1: walk
0: the
1: shout?
0: Back of the church. Yeah, I'm
1: a
0: walk shouter.
1: Yeah.
0: I'm a walker. Crier outer. Yeah.
1: Yeah.
0: That's me.
1: Yeah. That's fine. That's cool, too. But... Man, I'm like I was saying before, I'm grateful to have another year, and I'm looking forward to more. This year, the economy is crazy, so I was trying to just kind of reserve funding. Like my sister, she called me. She's like, hey, because I want to get one of these huge lobsters from Boston. So she was going to take me out there to get it earlier in the week so that
0: Wait. You mean go to Boston?
1: Yes.
0: I'm still going to go. Lobster.
1: Yes, and come back.
0: People, I want you to understand Tracy's mind of pulling back. This is her experience. Because some of her experiences are, I'm going to go to Ecuador this year. When was it that you went to? You were going to go, but then you changed your mind because the plane was late. And you're like, I just changed my mind. Spain.
1: Yeah, I ended up at Spain, but I was going to Senegal, Africa.
0: I'm gonna go to Senegal, Africa on a whim. And then you know what? I'm at the airport. The flight is running late. I changed my mind. I'm gonna go to Spain. That's her mind, people. Guys, if you think you can get on her level, these are the things she does on a whim. I want lobster from Boston. The biggest one they have. I'm going to
1: the biggest one they have. you know what, Rain, I'm just gonna walk into it. Yes. Yes. I'm not gonna have nothing to say about it. I was gonna try to say what happened about the Spain thing, but hey, it's okay. One day I'll get a chance to go over there. But what I did though I did not make it over to Senegal, but mm-hmm. I did have my Senegalese ladies do my braids. So my Senegalese ladies, they did my braids. I always go to, it's a place in town. It's called like Bally's African Hair Braiding. So they always come, they always do my braids. And this time I decided to go with a color that I've never gone before, and that is ginger.
0: And what color is ginger, yo?
1: Ginger is like a burnt orange okay. kind of color.
0: Okay.
1: This is the color that they believe David's hair was. They call him like ruddy. That his hair was ruddy red. Also, what's his name? You have Jacob and Esau. They believe that Esau's hair was red and ruddy. Mm-hmm. His name actually means red. So this is what it kind of looks like. I know y'all can't see it, but my girls out there, y'all know what I'm talking about when I say ginger. Ginger. And a lot of people, especially in the Caucasian culture, they have ginger hairstyles. And so they say, I want to date a ginger.
0: Oh,
1: you know, so this is their natural hair color.
0: Gotcha.
1: The girl named Into the Woods? It's a Disney show, a Disney cartoon. Oh, She's one of the Disney princesses or something. Her hair is ginger.
0: Ginger. Okay. Well, Tracy, yeah. I got to see it in person. I mean, well, everyone's going to see it when you post your pictures on social media.
1: Yeah.
0: You'll see it then.
1: So that plus I am still going to get a lobster. My sister, she's just, instead of me going by myself, we're going to go together.
0: That is dope, man.
1: To go
0: that
1: get it, come
0: dope.
1: Back.
0: Now,
1: but they're so huge. Mm-hmm.
0: I'm going to warn you.
1: Uh-oh.
0: They don't season the food up there in Boston.
1: Oh, they don't have to. I just need to get the lobster. I can make my own butter sauce.
0: You going to bring it back with you?
1: Yes. You go there. You select your lobster. They cook it for you. Then they put it in a box for you to bring it back. And so it's easier that way than having them ship it.
0: You know that. I thought you had to just put the live lobster in your carry-on. Like, all right, come on, lobster.
1: Uh-uh.
0: We're going to cook you tomorrow.
1: I ain't going to bring it back live. I don't even think they'll let me bring it back live on a plane. I don't know. Who knows?
0: If people can bring a dog, a cat, a pig, a giraffe on the plane, you could bring a lobster, an emotional support lobster. This is great. Tracy, you hit a nerve, because I was traveling this weekend. People got their big old dog and their little dog.
1: Big
0: they got
1: dog.
0: Them in strollers. I'm like, what
1: I'm
0: is
1: like,
0: this
1: yo,
0: dog?
1: This is a wolf.
0: I have to pay extra. I have to pay for my child. My child weighs 30 whole pounds. I got to pay a seat. This dog weighs 85, and he can sit wherever he wants to on the plane for free. That's not fair.
1: That's not fair. It's not.
0: Fair.
1: It's not.
0: Yeah, bring your lobster on the plane. Your live emotional support lobster.
1: But I just wanted to sit and eat it. And then I said, we're going to go there. We'll take the little ferry over to Martha's Vineyard for the day and then come back to town. And so that's what's going to be our plan when we head over there soon. So did that, did a little photo shoot and, you know, got my hair done. And then I tried to
0: photo shoot was dope. I did some great pictures coming out of that photo shoot.
1: Then I'm going to just kind of keep putting my change to the side because people are crazy these days and the economy is going crazy and gas is bananas. So, yeah.
0: Quick check in for me, man. I've been traveling all week. Been in San Francisco. It was kind of cool to go to San Francisco because you just get to just be in San Francisco, right? It's San Francisco, right? So it's like the New York of the West, as much as I can describe it.
1: San Francisco's a New York of the West?
0: Yes. Who else would it be? L.A., probably?
1: L.A. would be the New York of the West. San Francisco, it's good.
0: Is the Atlanta? Yes, it's the Atlanta of the West because it's a lot of things going on there. All right. So it made me just miss my family, man. Like when I got home, of course you have to deal with all the travel delays. You meeting up with work friends and coworkers. You know, you're having conversations, but you really just want to go home. And my body never adjusted to the jet lag or never adjusted to the sleep schedule. I woke up every morning at 3 o'clock, 4 o'clock in the morning.
1: What?
0: Still
1: rain.
0: I couldn't shake it. I couldn't even go back to sleep.
1: Yeah,
0: so I was just up for no reason. So I said, I might as well do some work, do some stuff for some planning stuff. And I was like, man, but I'm glad to be back, see my kids, kiss them, hug them, and just hang out with them all weekend. So I'm looking forward to that.
1: It's good to hear.
0: And I miss my wife. Even though she called me every single day. We FaceTime every single day. That helps to not miss each other because we have technology now. So it's pretty cool.
1: Yeah. But I like to hear that, Rain. And I think a lot of people should take note of that. You're out, you're working, you're doing all that you are supposed to be doing as a husband and father to take care of and provide for your family. And all you want to do is be home with your family. And your heart's desire is to be where my kids at, where my wife, where's, you know, I want to be there and I just want to hug them. But daddy got to go do what he got to do. And he's going to come back. I mean, I think that is just an honorable thing. And I think more people in society should just point out a lot of things that men and fathers do and husbands do in society to make sure, especially in the African-American culture, but all men in general, too. To make sure that they are there and they're providing, and some things just need to be called out sometimes. And Rain, you know, that's a really good to hear. And I pray a lot of men hear it and take note. Like, you know, where is your focus? Like, oh, I'm away from my kids and family and I'm going out. And when I get here in San Francisco, I'm about to go turn up. I'm about to go get me some Irish coffee. I'm about to go down on the street. Let me ride the trolley all the way up to Chinatown and get me just do all kind of things. And your heart is at home.
0: At home.
1: I think that
0: with the fam.
1: A lot of people should just kind of take that to heart and consider their own lives. You know, where is your heart at when you are out and about and doing things? But also, you know, giving a shout out to men who out there grinding for their family. Shout out to y'all.
0: People, we have a great, interesting show, man. We got some interesting words from, Tracy, actually, that wasn't the reverb word of the day. But we have a reverb word of the day coming up. Mm-hmm. We also have this. I cannot believe this is even a post and we're talking about it. But people rather prefer to hang out in hell than to hang out in heaven. We have a famous actor, famous, is he an artist as well, too?
1: Yeah.
0: Celebrity guy talking about his thoughts about this. And we'll let you hear it from his own words, and we'll talk about it later. And then we have a special event that we're going to announce. It's the House of Judah reunion weekend. It's a blast of events going on for FAMU's homecoming. All of that in this show and more. So don't go anywhere. It's the Reverb Live Show with DJ Rain.
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0: Jay Rain.
1: And birthday Tracy.
0: Oh, I forgot to do a traveling Rain. There we go.
1: There you go. There you go.
0: Checking into the show for you, man. Got a great lineup for you. In the headlines, we did say that there's this celebrity out there that said that they would rather go to hell than spend time in heaven because they have much fun in the world and so much stuff to do in the world, and they like this and they like that. If they do that in hell, that's where I want to be at. And I'm like, bro, what? But hey,
1: yeah,
0: don't take my word for it. We're gonna play the clip, but before we do that, Tracy, let's get into the reverb word of the day first, and then we'll go into this clip. But how is the world so far off that they prefer to go to hell?
1: Nah, that's crazy, bro. That's new. That's a new one for me.
0: That's a new one.
1: That's a new one. Yeah.
0: Yeah. All right. Let's get into this reverb word of the day. And Tracy, I think you got something different for us today as well, too.
1: Well, some of the difference only because, so, you know, my birthday was the first day of fall. So the first day of fall, and it caused me to reflect. You know, said, you know what, it's the first day of fall. Then I started thinking it's a new season of life. And then I was thinking about, wow, as this fall season comes, we change, the leaves fall off, the season, the love bugs come. I love bugs. I don't know why everybody hates love bugs. They're always hitting them.
0: Why do you love them? They're everywhere. They land on you. They touch on you. They mess up your car. They're everywhere. Why do you love these things?
1: I love bugs because of what they represent. See, love bugs, they are a partner. They're together. They fly together. They do whatever they want all of their lives. Okay? They are a partner all of their lives. They don't sting you. They don't bite you. They don't carry bugs. They just pretty much showing love to the whole world.
0: Aw, you're right.
1: I think that's why I love bug season. My mama used to call me love bug. So that's another reason why I love bugs too. So
0: it
1: helped me to have an appreciation for
0: gotcha.
1: Them. But it's just a season where all of these things come about. The season changes. And so we're going from the fall season or from the summer season to the fall. And I was going to say, as we go into a new season, let some things, some behaviors, some friends, some habits fall off of you as well that don't align with God's purposes for your life.
0: Nice.
1: All right. And so there was a scripture that I saw. It says that kind of matched this. And I thought about it and I was like, oh, wow. And it says in Hebrews chapter 1 verse of chapter 12 verse 1, it says, therefore, since we are surrounded by such a cloud of witnesses, let us throw off everything that hinders us and the sin that so easily entangles us, and let us run with perseverance the race that is set before us, that is marked out before us. So I wanted us to, as people who are believers and Christians, and even if you're not, if you are just kind of like pondering the Christianity lifestyle and trying to see which direction you are going in, I want to encourage you to let all of the old things fall off of you. There are so many people who are rooting for you to win. And so the scripture started off saying we're surrounded by a cloud of witnesses. Typically, we talk about all of those who have gone before us, who are believers, who stood their faith, who stood their ground in faith, and now have gone on to glory, and they're cheering us back on from heaven. But I also see that as we have people who are in our environments, our parents, our community, our husbands, wives, our siblings, our best friends, our children, everybody's rooting for us to win. And so people are rooting for you to win. Don't give in to the lifestyle of sin or being entangled with the things of this world, because there's a community cheering you forward. So go run your race, but let go of all of the old things. Let go of all of the things that hinders you. It easily hinders you from obtaining the purposes that God has for you. So that's our reverb word of the day. It's an encouragement to our listeners to go run a race that's set before you and lay aside every weight and sin. Don't take that attitude. Don't take those bad habits. Don't take those wrong friends. And I will say family ships too. Because some cousins you don't need to be talking to. Some right. cousins you don't need to get in the car with and hang out with and have conversations with. You can love them, but not get entangled and hindered by them. So don't allow these things to hinder you. Go run your race. And yeah, that's it.
0: Yeah, man. You know, you would run this race a lot better if you let those things go. Like you're slowing yourself down. You're impeding your progress. Even if it's you just reminding yourselves of past things, like, hey, man, that's, you have your whole future ahead of you. You have your whole, God has a whole plan set forth before you. Run the race. Don't worry about the mistakes you made in the past. The habits, lay it down. Even if you did it yesterday, that's fine. You can start again today. Run your race clean today.
1: And again, that's if you're trying to have that reference, it's Hebrews chapter 1. I mean, chapter 12, verse 1.
0: I love it. I love it. Now, for these people out of here that think, Tracy, for this to even be a discussion shows you how far off we are in the world. Mm. We're going to take a break. When we come back, we will play this clip. It's from Ray J. Y'all know, who is this?
1: Brandy's brother.
0: What brother is this? Whose brother?
1: Brandy.
0: Brandy's brother. We're going to take a break, come back, play this clip, and we're going to go in. And then we got to tell you, there's some alternatives to this. One of those being the House Judah Reunion Weekend Party Celebration. It's going on, celebrating 25 years of ministry. We're going to talk about that all when we come back. It's the Reverb Live Show with DJ Rain.
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1: Ginger Tracy.
2: I got nothing. I got nothing.
0: Anyway.
1: You can say Family Man Rain.
0: I was trying to throw like Dad Rain in there somewhere. There you go. But I was like, okay, I'll take it. Family Man Rain. All right, people. Yo, there's this thing out there. And we're leading with this because we want to give you a solution to this problem, right? Brandy's brother, Ray J, he put a clip out there about saying he would rather go to hell over heaven. This is words coming out of his mouth. Mm. Don't take our word for it. We're going to play the clip, and then we're going to talk about it. All right, let's see if we can... We can have him. Let's stop this music here. Let's hear him out. Let's see what he has to say. Let's see if he's got some basis for what he's talking about, Tracy. I don't know how.
1: Ain't no basis for him, but we're gonna hear what he got to say.
0: I want to hear what he got to say. And this is D1. D1 posted on his page. D1, you should know, is a Christian artist, but he speaks heavily out on today's culture. He calls out big time secular artists and rappers. Hey man, you keep talking this stuff, you gonna go to hell, and this is not godly music, and God is not pleased, so tighten up. And he's been catching a lot of flack for that, but he speaks up vehemently about these things, and he posted this on his page. He running his race.
1: Yeah.
0: I love it. Here we go.
3: Watch this video of Ray J. You got people that would rather go to hell than heaven nowadays. Ray J is saying hell seems more appealing to him than heaven. It's scary. In the past, you had people that knew they was living wrong, but they still wanted to somehow spend eternity with God. And Ray J ain't no bad dude. I met him before. But sin has been rewarded down here, and righteousness has been discarded down here to the point where people feel like, man, all the fun I ever had, all of the positive affirmations I ever had was while doing the wrong thing. So I might as well go spend eternity with the devil in hell. And a lot of people probably feel like this, not just Ray J. It's probably just also a coping mechanism for people feeling like, yo, I've messed up so much and done so many things I know

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1: Hell, though, seems lit. I think it'll be lit.
2: All right, so, Tracy, that was it.
3: Mm-mm.
2: I don't know how. I mean, they gonna have a penthouse for him? I don't remember reading that in the Bible. I know in heaven, you're going to have a mansion.
3: He said in hell. He said in hell is going to be lit. You're right. It's going to be lit.
2: They're going to have a mansion for him waiting in hell. You're right. A big one. A big hot one. A big red hot one.
3: It's going to be lit. I hope he doesn't go. I hope he doesn't go to hell.
2: I hope no one goes to that place. No one understands the torment in this place.
3: I feel like that Ray J is... He is having a hard season of life. And mm-hmm. I feel like he's been having a hard season of life. And that is one of those spaces where, you know, God, like, where are you? You know, why am I feeling this way? And you know what? Maybe God doesn't know. Maybe God doesn't hear me. Maybe God is not listening. And so he's musing on maybe this is what hell may be more appealing. Seem like they're having fun in hell and probably born in heaven because God don't even hear me. You know what I'm saying?
2: Yeah. I don't know. Maybe. Oh, man. I don't know. There's no way in my... I guess all the... Maybe he's painted this fantasy place of hell. And then he created it so well in his head that he's like, oh, it's not that bad. I guess in his fantasy hell, there's no fire, there's no torment. In his fantasy of hell, there's clubs.
3: Well,
2: there's women down there.
3: Sin seems appealing. Listen, yeah. I used to be in the world. I know sin is appealing, and it seems like everybody else is having fun. That was one. You know what? To be honest, Rain, when I first became a Christian, I was just kind of sold out for God. But I mean, I wasn't. Well, no, I was sold out for God, right? But I still had the same friends because mm-hmm. I thought I could just kind of like still live a Christian lifestyle, but still be around them. And so I was like, I'm a Christian. I could drink. It ain't gonna do nothing to me because I'm a Christian now. You know what I'm saying? Like, that was me and my young minded self. It was me still hanging around with those same old people, same old friends. And what happened was I ended up just saying, I'm a drink. It ain't gonna do nothing to me. It's okay. Christians can just get mm-hmm. turned up. And I was just getting turned up with them, still doing the wrong things and having the same habits. But sometimes people look at that, even myself included, thinking like, well, maybe Christians can't have fun. And because one of the comments he said was Christians don't have fun. I mean, it seems boring and God seems boring.
2: Yeah.
3: But Christians have fun. It is fun to know that you're not stressed out about people. Well, you might still be stressed out, but you may have issues, but that you are not walking in the path of destruction, that you are not caught up in superficial lifestyles, that you are grounded and rooted in Christ. It is fun to feel peace of mind. It is fun to be able to trust in God. It is fun to see how God comes through for you. It is fun to hang out with other Christians. When I tell y'all, there are some people who are my friends who probably wouldn't have never been my friends if I was in the world because there was a certain image I would have to keep up with. But because I'm a Christian, none of that matters. And these people, man, I love all of my friends. And the communities that I have, man, we have fun. We have good, godly, holy, Christian fun.
2: Yeah.
3: We laugh, we giggle, we eat.
2: We eat together, we hang out.
3: We support each other. We
2: yeah.
3: go to each other's
2: hold
3: events.
2: Each other accountable for,
3: hold
2: in,
3: each other
2: in times
3: accountable.
2: Of need. Yeah.
3: Pray for each other. We're leaning on each other. Listen, that is fun.
2: Yo.
3: I know it seems like they're not having fun in the world, that they're having too much fun in the world, but baby, I'd rather have Christian fun than the world fun.
2: If I think back during the most fun I've had in my whole life, it was when after I became a Christian.
3: Mm.
2: Because when I became a Christian, I was like, all right, so what do y'all, because I was really new to the whole Christian culture, church culture. I knew none of that. So I was like, hey, I got, all right, I'm saved now. All right, so what do you guys

0: do for fun. It was like, well, we just play board games and go to each other's houses and we just go watch movies. I was like, that's it? Y'all don't do nothing else just besides that? And they was like, yeah, that's all we do. I said, man, y'all don't have no club or no fun things y'all can do. I said, well, we don't have any of those. Like, well, we should start one. Well, we don't know how to start one. And I was like, all right, bet. I'll be back. We'll try to figure this out. So I got together with some like-minded group of friends and we're like, yeah, we want to have fun too. We want to go out because, you know, when you're in college, you have the world pulls you in these different
1: everything
0: places. Come to this club. Hey, man, it's Test Friday. Let's go clubbing. Hey, man, it's Hurricane Friday. Let's go clubbing.
1: Yeah. Matter of fact, you a college student and you broke. So sign up for this credit card.
0: Sign up for this credit card.
1: Go, man. Spend it up.
0: Look, the colleges pull you into so many different things, and the Christians didn't have anything to do, so they would eventually, like Tracy said, well, I'm a Christian, but I'll just go to the club with my other friends because there's nothing else to do. I'll drink with my friends because there's nothing else to do, and then you get pulled back into the world. So these people said, hey, why don't we create a culture and environment that's wholesome, that has music, that people can come and hang out, we can chill, we can do all this stuff, and we can just do it with a bunch of people. And it was like, yeah, let's create our own space, our own safe space. And that's what we did, man. We created this thing called House of Judah. And what it was, it built it on five pillars. Like, it provided a place of wholesome fellowship. It gave Christians an alternative to secular events. It introduced other Christians to each other for edification and encouragement. It showed other people that you can live for Christ and still enjoy life. When I mean, these were the best times of my life. And it helped plant a seed in non-believers. When we started this thing and we would rent a space out and tell all the Christians to come over and let's have a good time. We'll rent out another spot. We'll rent out a pizza place. We'll rent out the skate jam or the skating rink and have skate parties. We would go to the beach. We would go to a park and just shut down the whole park and have all the Christians come out and let's have field day events, barbecues, cookouts. We'll rent out the Civic Center. We're bringing in artists and they'll perform. We'll have local artists come in and perform as well too. Anything we had a formal.
1: The
0: suit I had.
1: Yes.
0: It still fit.
1: I got pictures. I got pictures of that. I got pictures from the formal.
0: Oh, you gotta send me those, man. But the thing was, we created a space, a safe space where people can come, have wholesome entertainment, wholesome fun, be around like-minded believers. And man, when I tell you, those were the best, Tracy, times of my entire life. Saved, unsaved. Comparing to when I used to go to the club, comparing to when I used to just go out and just do whatever.
1: Yep.
0: Take these trips. Go to Freaknik. I think it was Freaknik. The one in Atlanta. The one in Daytona. Like, all these lewd things.
1: Yeah.
0: I had the most fun being a Christian at these Christian events, at these Christian parties with these Christian people. Best fun I had in my whole life.
1: Best fun. I had a great time. And let me tell you, Rain, I'm the turn up person. I'm a turn up queen. When I was growing up, even in high school, I was crazy, Tracy. Like, so for me to say Tracy. That we had a great time.
0: Yeah.
1: At these parties, we had a great time. Mm-hmm. And I was so grateful to God that y'all followed y'all vision of doing House of Judah because it gave me an outlet to thinking, dang, do Christians have fun? Like, I was in that season of life. Can I have fun? Do I always have to just be at church? No, being at church is good, but also fellowshipping and having fun. I mean, heck, they had festivals in the Bible. They had good times and gathering of celebrations in the Bible. So, yes, it is okay to have fun, but nice, holy fun where people, you don't have to worry about walking around and somebody reaching out and grabbing your bottom, you know, grabbing, talking to you any kind of way, mistreating you. You don't have to feel violated by walking. You don't have to stand in a whole long line with your driver's license in your hand so that you can show
0: trying
1: proof
0: to get
1: of
0: into
1: ID,
0: the club.
1: Sweating. You don't have to freak out about a thousand things, what you could wear, what can I wear, what can I wear, what can I wear, because it's not that kind of environment.
0: And it ain't about that. It is not
1: about that.
0: Tracy, let me tell you, we were famous for having these dope Christian house parties. Matter of fact, I can't even call them that. We were famous for having house parties on Holton Street. Across the street, we'd have these
1: things.
0: In
1: the hood. That's the hood.
0: In the hood. across the street from it was like this, I don't know if it was the Kappa House, the Omega House. It was some fraternity. Mm. We'd have this party, and the party was get so many people into the house, into the parking lot. People was outside, people was inside. The fraternity guys across the street would walk over, come to the party, and you know, I'm seeing them because you know they got on their shirts. I'm behind the booth. They got on their shirts. They're walking around, and they finally make their way up to the booth. Was like, yo, y'all ain't playing no music with cuss words in it. I'm like, nah, man, it's a we just don't play that kind of music. And I was like, man, y'all ain't got no alcohol. Nah, we don't serve alcohol here. Man, I see the girls, man. How come nobody, you know, talking to none of the girls or running up on none of the girls? And I was like, bro, it's a Christian party. And he was like, wait a minute, this a Christian party? They couldn't believe that so many people was out. He said, man, y'all out here having a good time and with no drink, no alcohol, nobody cussing, nobody doing, and y'all having a good time? Dang, man, that's what's up.
1: Yep.
0: The people in the world saw how much fun we were having, and that drew them into the building. So
1: we used to call that place the frat house, right?
0: The Christian frat house,
1: because all of the guys was there. Y'all had like... did you stay there? No, it was like some other guys.
0: I stayed there.
1: You did?
0: At one point? Yeah.
1: They had like 3-4 refrigerators in there.
0: Oh, man.
1: It was just everybody
0: a big house, 6 bedrooms. Everybody was believers from different churches.
1: Yes. And ain't nothing crazy going on in the back rooms. Everybody just, it's like, it was pretty much even open doors. I remember like walking back to the side and everybody could just go like chills. Like somebody had like a little couch in their room.
0: Mm-hmm.
1: And like, it was just nice. The drinks that we were drinking in our red cups was juice. It was, it was Hawaiian
0: real
1: punch.
0: Juice. Yes.
1: You know,
0: fruit punch.
1: Right. Fruit punch. You know, it was a really good, wholesome time. And if you set your heart to the things of the Lord, you will be okay with that. But if you set your heart on the things of this world, you're gonna despise the things of God.
0: Yeah. So, guys, that's why. Imagine doing those Christian parties years ago. I mean, 25 years ago, we were doing these things. That's when the first event actually started. Nowadays, throwing Christian parties, these apartment parties, these Christian socials, they're cool now, right? But imagine doing that 25 years ago. No one was doing this. And matter of fact,
1: we
0: did catch a lot of flack from it, from churches that weren't too forward thinking, churches that weren't progressive. They're thinking, oh, y'all just trying to be like the world. Y'all trying to be like the world. No, we're trying to provide an alternative to it, because these college kids, they still want to go out and have fun. Well, let them have fun in a safe space.
1: Yeah.
0: You know, let you control the environment. You control the music. You control what goes on there. And if you see some, yo, just cut it out. Stop it. Stop it right there.
1: Yeah.
0: So we did this 25 years ago, and we've done this for like 10 years after that. We've continued to throw parties. We continue to go out. We had evangelism nights where we would go onto the campus and tell people about God. And it wasn't about bringing them to church or bringing them to art. We didn't have a church. The organization was made up of different believers
1: from different churches. Yeah.
0: And that's what made it cool. A lot of these guys that I became friends with from House of Judah, they are good friends of mine today. Jonathan Arias, he was the best man at my wedding. There's a number of guys there that we just still talk with, like AP Stone,
1: AP
0: Murph, like all of these guys went to Engage Church.
1: Man,
0: these dudes. Buena Mo. He's a pat. And a lot of these guys, a lot of these men and women, because they just said, hey, I want to be in this. I've drawn a line in the sand and I want to live for God, but I don't want to compromise. They kept coming to the events. This is what kind of hedged them, protect them from the world, drawing them back out into the world. A lot of these people are now leaders today, spiritual leaders, leaders in churches. A lot of these guys are pastors, they're elders. Eric Days, he's a pastor. Morana St. Hilaire, he's a pastor. Luke, he's an elder at his church. Brent, you remember Brent? Brent is a pastor.
1: Brent's a pastor.
0: At his own church. Quincy Griffin, regular old Quincy Griffin, is now Bishop Quincy, and he kept coming to these House of Judah events. Lady Michelle, Marcus, yeah. Benny, all of these people that I'm naming, and Yuri for one. Yuri
1: and
0: was
1: Carrie
0: a club,
1: the Dreamer,
0: and Carrie the Dreamer. All of these artists came and just build, and people like Yuri who love the club. Yuri loved going to the club because she loved dancing.
1: Yeah.
0: Where
1: she
0: else can
1: dancing.
0: You dance at but in the club? came to the house of Judah, fell in love with it, changed her whole life and her whole trajectory. Now she's a praise and worship leader. She dances all the time when she's on stage. She praises God 100%. But these things were possible because they rooted themselves in a good Christian environment. And so that's why, Tracy, we are bringing House of Judah back for one weekend, for homecoming weekend, so you don't have to be enticed and pulled by the world, because there's a lot of events going on during family's homecoming. We wanted to just do one event, but we was like, man, there's so much stuff to do. Why don't we have a weekend of events? So on Thursday night, it's a staff appreciation night. If you ever worked with the House of Judah staff, if you ever passed out a flyer, if you ever worked at the door, if you ever came to the meetings, because they used to meet like every week on how we can strategize to win souls and to give a place of wholesome fellowship for these college students. We met every week. If you were as a staff, if you met in any one of those staff meetings, come to the staff appreciation. We're going to have food lined out. So it's a staff crab boil, charcuterie. Wings from A-Town. I don't know where they're getting the wings from. Pizza. Yo, it's an appreciation to show, to say thank you for those that, the laborers that put in the work to make this thing happen. Friday night, it's the Friday night house party. Tracy, we bringing back the house party.
1: Let's go.
0: The Christian house party. Bringing that back. Saturday morning, it's a brunch. It's a networking brunch. Come back, sit down, relax, talk to people over some good brunch food. And then Saturday night, big time concert. We're bringing in Canton Jones, number one gospel song on airwaves now with a song entitled On Go. He actually came to Tallahassee years ago. We brought him to Tallahassee when his Kingdom Business Project album was out and was killing it. He came, I think it was over 300, 400 people that was in the room, but that was amazing. Brought him to the Doubletree Hotel. He's coming back this year. He's going to be at TNL Performing Arts Center Saturday night. Other artists are going to be there. Carrie the Dreamer, Shekayla, Proverbs. We may even have a local church have their praise team come in and perform as well, too. We're working out on that. Vendors are going to be there. We're going to have all the House of Judah DJs that can come. Tracy, you're going to be there. DJ Fire is going to be there. DJ Rain is going to be there. DJ Stone, DJ Dean, DJ Earl. All these people are coming in. One is coming from Tampa. One is coming from Atlanta. Couple of them from here. Yo, it's going to be a great time. I can't wait to see the faces of the people that I used to rock with and party with. And those that haven't been to a Christian party before, yo, this is the time to come out to a Christian party. If you've never been to a Christian party like this, this is the one that you come to. Live performances from national gospel award-winning artists. Live DJs are going to be there. Food vendors, shirt vendors. All this stuff is going to be there. But just be there for the entire weekend. 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
1: I love it. I'm there.
0: Tracy, you're there already. I wish it was tomorrow, but it's not. I got to wait a couple more weeks for this thing to happen. But people, we're going to take a quick break and come back. No, I don't want to go there yet. But people, hey, make sure you make your way out there. 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Don't listen to Ray J. Don't listen to that. There's, if you think that there's nothing going on for Christians, if you want to go out and have fun, then come out and party with us. 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Tell your friends. 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Bring a friend with you. This party is going to be great. It's going to be amazing. All right, people, we're going to take a break and come back. It's a Reverb Live Show with DJ Rain.
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